0: And welcome to this beautiful Tuesday at Adelaide on the Health Chronicles on radioitaliana531.com.au. We're coming to you live from the studios on Port Road. And we've got a special guest in here. I want to introduce Daniel.
1: Afternoon, everybody.
0: He's our panellist, so he'll keep things together for us today. And I've got a very special guest on this episode. We're obviously an episode and a podcast where we explore the people, the stories, the ideas that inspire us to live healthier and happier lives. I'm your host, Tito Pignetti, and our special guest today is Dr. Brett Hill. He's a chiropractor with over 20 years of clinical experience, owner of the Healthy Choices Chiropractic in St. Agnes. There's the answer there. South Australia, philosophy lecturer at the great Australian College of Chiropractic in Adelaide, and a member of the college's finance committee as well. Brett is also a respected author, international speaker, and successful podcaster who has inspired thousands of practitioners and members of the public around the world through his books, podcasts, and presentations. So today we'll be talking about chiropractic, what true health really means, the future of healthcare, the journey as a clinician, educator, and entrepreneur, and the lessons he's learned along the way. So welcome to our conversation, Brett.
2: Thanks for having me, buddy. It's, you know, ease up on the 20 years, so it makes me feel old when I hear people say that, but that's a great introduction, so thank you very much.
0: No worries at all. I say 20 years, and I think, geez, I've been doing this for longer than that. I must be soon ready to retire. But, hey, listen, mate, really glad to have you on the program, and Our listeners, we have different types of practitioners here, and I'm always been a chiropractic fan and see a chiropractor very regularly myself for my health. And I want to ask you, you know, over 20 years, looking back, what first inspired you to become a chiropractor, Brett?
2: Well, it's really interesting, actually. I actually have three second cousins who are chiropractors.
0: Oh, wow.
2: So growing up, I was sort of surrounded by chiropractors. My two second cousins, they're actually twins, and they used to babysit me when I was little. And so I think growing up, that was really the only reason I knew about chiropractic. It was the only reason I knew it existed.
0: Yeah.
2: But I still hadn't really considered it as a career. So I didn't really know what I was going to do growing up. I got to about year 10, and I pulled out the job guide, which I don't know if you remember back in the day.
0: I do.
2: It was this big, you know, 3-inch wide
0: book. Like a Sunday mail.
2: Yeah, with every single job under the sun in it. And I was just that kind of kid where I sat down, I read through every single job in the job guide and started circling things I was interested in.
0: Yeah.
2: And what I was really interested in was I love nature. Like I did cubs and scouts and adventurers. Mm. I love the outdoors, camping, fishing, that kind of stuff. And so this kind of natural approach appealed to me. And I wanted to help people. So the more I read about chiropractic, the more it just sort of made sense that if we take this more natural approach to health, you know, not so much of the drugs and surgery, that might be the way to go in terms of getting people healthy. So I narrowed it down. I was down to chiropractor or marine biologist. They were my final two choices. and chiropractic won out. And, you know, I'm so glad it did because, you know, ever since then, it's like the more I've learned about the body and health and chiropractic, the more I've just realized that was, you know, clearly the right path for me.
0: Yeah, that sounds like a Seinfeld episode. Marine biologist.
2: Yeah, that's right.
0: Yeah, I've got a mate who's got that, but there's not much work around, so I'm glad you did chiropractic as well. when I was had the job guide, it was like a Sunday mail.
2: Yeah.
0: You'd have to flick through pages. There was nothing about chiropractic back then.
2: Yeah, okay.
0: I think to be a chiropractor, there was like a grandfather clause, some physio split, some chiropractor split, and no one knew anything about them, so I wish they did when I was your age. You're the owner of Healthy Choices Chiropractic in St. Agnes.
2: Yep.
0: What's the philosophy behind your practice?
2: Yeah, so we're very much a straight chiropractic practice.
0: Yeah.
2: So we're really about just, you know, we understand that the body is self-healing and self-regulating. You know, we focus on the spine and the nervous system.
0: Mm-hmm.
2: And so we see our role as really just adjusting the spine. Yeah, to remove interference from the nervous system so that the body can function at its best.
0: Yeah.
2: And so at its simplest, that's what we do. You know, there's a lot of nuance that comes into that in terms of, you know, people we help and what they come in with and, you know, what we can help people with. But at its simplest, it's just about understanding that the body's really intelligent. It's really clever.
0: Yeah.
2: It's really good at healing.
0: Yeah.
2: And so if we just remove the interference and allow it to do what it does best, you see really cool things.
0: It makes so much sense to me. Talk a bit about, for our listeners, straight chiropractic. I know what it is, but it's not having a straight spine.
2: Well, it is in a little bit. But it's a bit more than that too. I mean, you know, there's always been, I guess, divergence in the chiropractic profession. It's probably one of its strengths and at times one of its weaknesses that they could all sort of fight amongst amongst themselves a little bit sometimes. But, you know, there's different ways of doing chiropractic, I guess. You know, we often talk to people about, you know, chiropractic can be more of a pain-based approach where sometimes people will come in purely for symptoms, you know, and want to see the chiropractor to alleviate those symptoms. You know, there's chiropractic where it can be more of a, you know, a maintenance-based approach where, you know, it's about doing enough to sort of prevent those symptoms from recurring and sort of having a bit more of a regular adjustment. And then there's more of a, you know, a functional wellness approach, you know, what we would call a salutogenic approach, which is then about really just promoting health, you know, regardless of whether there's symptoms or signs or anything going on. It's about just having the body function and perform at its best. So that's sort of, I guess, part of it in terms of that sort of, you know, the different variants in terms of the profession. The other bit that I guess it comes in with sort of straight chiropractic is that we really sort of stick in our lane. You know, we focus on the spine and the nervous system and adjusting the spine to remove that interference of the nervous system. So we don't really incorporate other modalities that you might be able to get at the physio or the exercise physiologist or the doctor or whatever that may be. We sort of just stick to the chiropractic bit and let the experts do their bits as well.
0: Yeah, and there's nothing wrong with that, but it's just, like you said, sticking to your lane. And it's really important that people understand that our brain, you know, controls our body via the central nervous system, which acts out to all our organs and glands, which secretes chemicals to keep us in homeostasis. And if there is an interference to that, you can explain it better, but then there could be a problem.
2: Yeah, absolutely. And I think you've explained it pretty well. That, you know, it's interesting when you look at all the research coming out around that now as well. You know, a lot of that, you know, a lot of the original thoughts around chiropractic were that sort of, I guess, above down, inside out model of, you know, the messages from the brain getting out to the body and affecting how the brain can control the rest of the body. And a lot of the more recent research actually is about more the ascending control. So it's about the feedback from the body back to the brain and realizing that actually if the messages aren't getting back to the brain properly, then the brain doesn't know what's going on in your internal or your external environment, then it can't actually respond appropriately to the stresses in our life, to the injuries that have happened, to the, you know, to the challenges, whether they're, you know, physical, chemical, emotional, that are going on in our lives. Our body actually can't deal with things as well as it should because the brain doesn't perceive its environment as well as it should. So there's really interesting research around that. One of my good friends, Heidi Horvick at the New Zealand College of Chiropractic, is doing some amazing stuff, you know, liaising with experts all over the world, just researching this impact on the brain. So, you know, if people are interested in that, she's got a great book actually called The Reality Check.
0: The Reality Check,
2: and some cool interviews around that as well. But she's a really interesting person and good value. Likes Adelaide. She likes a glass of red wine, so she likes to get over here when she can.
0: Yeah.
2: And, yeah, it's really good value.
0: No, The Reality Check, that book is.
2: Yeah.
0: I find it amazing that we just don't know enough about you know, we're going out to the universe, into space, but we still don't know what's happening in the nervous system, how it communicates, and how we communicate. At your work at the college, the health, at your work at the Australian College of Chiropractic, it's fairly new. I think the new graduates or the first graduates just recently came through.
2: Yeah, it's a couple of years ago now. So we've got some graduates we've got two lots of graduates out in the world now, which is amazing. So, I mean, as we spoke before about sort of my journey, when I went through, we didn't have a college here. And so I went to Sydney to study. And so now we've got a fantastic college in Adelaide, which is awesome, you know, made by chiropractors for chiropractors. So it's really retained that straight chiropractic focus, that really sort of salutogenic chiropractic focus, which is awesome. And, like I said, we've got two cohorts out in the world now, and we've actually got a campus in Melbourne now as well. So
0: it's
2: growing so quickly. It's amazing. There's just a real demand for that real chiropractic focus, which is awesome.
0: Is that up against RMIT there?
2: Well, RMIT's actually closed down.
0: Oh, wow.
2: So they're actually teaching out their last students as we speak.
0: Yeah, I knew that was happening, but I thought it was a rumour.
2: Yeah, no, that's definitely happened. So there's been a big change over there in Melbourne. And so, ACC sort of saw the opportunity and thought, well, you know, we can step into that space and we think do it better and create something new and awesome there, which is super exciting.
0: Yeah, no, because a lot of people obviously, the college is philosophically the same as your practice.
2: Yeah,
0: so it's
2: very
0: straight college based on New Zealand as well.
2: Yeah, we were very generously donated, in fact, the entire curriculum by the New Zealand College of Chiropractic to help us set up along the way, you know, which is a whole other story in itself, you know, just the fact that, you know, what could be perceived as our nearest, closest competitor in terms of a salutogenic, you know, vitalistic chiropractic college was willing to give so much support to our college. And I think in some ways it speaks to the chiropractic philosophy, you know, this sort of vitalistic idea that, you know, ecosystems, you know, things work well together. And then if we all support each other, then sort of the rising tide lifts all boats, you know, this more holistic approach to health. I think that philosophy came through from that New Zealand college where they said, well, actually, we see it as a good thing having another chiropractic college who thinks like we do in the region rather than a competitor, and they actually supported us in doing that, which is, I think, really exceptional.
0: So, no, it's exceptional. It's amazing. When I first started teaching, yeah, this coach said to me, well, hang on, you got a lot of information here. People might use that information for themselves. I think the more you give, the more everyone actually benefits from it.
2: Yeah, absolutely. And we see that in our practice. I mean, we're really lucky because I do have a, you know, a role at the college. And so we get lots of students who come in and, you know, come in and see us in the practice and come in and observe and want to check out what we do. And it's amazing how that energy just flows into all of us. You know, you get a student come in who's really excited about what you do. And, you know, we've been doing it for 22 years. Sometimes we forget how cool some of the things we see are, you know. And so we're just doing our thing during the day and the students are like, did you see that? Like, that was amazing. I can't believe that change that person saw, you know.
0: Yeah.
2: And so that enthusiasm lifts us as well, you know. So
0: it's a tight-knit community.
2: It's really cool.
0: We're here at the Health Chronicles. We're going to take a quick break and be back with Dr. Brett Hill in a moment.

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3: Welcome to the Health Chronicles. We're here with Dr. Brett Hill, and we're talking all things chiropractic philosophies, and I hope you're enjoying this talk. Brett, welcome back. Now, 2 decades in practice or so, you're part of the college. What are some of the biggest changes you've seen in the health of Australians?
4: Oh, that's a great question. I think the health of Australians is probably, I would say, you know, in some ways heading in the right direction, in some ways heading in the wrong direction.
3: Yeah.
4: You know, I mean, there's some things that we're much better at now than probably used to be, you know, in terms of some of those, you know, chronic lifestyle related diseases. We're certainly better at keeping people alive longer, you know, helping them, you know, stay alive. But in terms of the rates of those chronic diseases, I think that's probably the biggest thing we've seen over the last few decades is just the rise of chronic, really lifestyle-related diseases. I mean, the research says that, you know, maybe 80% of them are lifestyle-related.
3: Yeah.
4: And so what we see nowadays is a lot more of the chronic stuff, you know, and a lot less relatively of the acute stuff.
3: Yeah.
4: And so I think, you know, just by virtue of our lifestyles, you know, we don't have as much acute stress. We're not necessarily out there, you know, hunting tigers and doing that kind of stuff. We're you know, we're sitting in offices. We're very sedentary. You know, our diets aren't what they used to be. You know, the chronic stress that we have from our sort of 24/7 lives, I think, is a lot higher than it used to be. And so as a result, I think we do see a lot more, you know, as I said, chronic lifestyle-related disease. So that's probably the biggest change, especially with an aging population that we see in Australia now. You know, if you look at the disease burden around that, it's huge. You know, the costs around that, both in terms of, you know, quality of life and loss of, you know, what is it? Morbidity as opposed to mortality.
3: Yeah.
4: You know, those years have increased, you know, perhaps even more than the extra years we've got of life. So, you know, we're living longer, but perhaps getting less years of quality life. And so, you know, I look at that and I think, you know, if you look at our health budget, you know, the amount we actually spend on prevention, is incredibly low. You know, usually around 2 or 3% of the budget actually gets spent on prevention.
3: It's bugger all, isn't it?
4: Which is crazy when you look at this, the research around it, which suggests that the return on that is at least tenfold. Right? Yeah. That every dollar you spend on prevention, you're saving like $10 on healthcare later on, right? And that's just with what we do and what we call prevention. Because in my mind, a lot of what we call prevention, you know, that 2 or 3% we actually do, most of that is actually early detection. Right? Now, I don't have a problem with early detection. Like early detection is great, and I'm glad that we do it. But it's different to prevention.
3: Yeah,
4: right? Like there's a difference between getting the disease and finding it early versus having interventions, whether it be, you know, diet, exercise, mindset, chiropractic, you know, whatever that might be, that's actually going to create a healthy human so that they're less likely to get that disease in the first place. And I think, once again, there's a lot of research around that that shows that, you know, just simple things, you know, eating well, drinking water, moving can make a massive difference in your risk of those lifestyle-related diseases.
3: Yeah.
4: But we just don't seem to have the desire to put the time, effort, energy, finances into supporting that more, which is a shame.
3: There's a whole lot of factors to that, I believe, but I think from a listener's perspective or a human perspective, sometimes, you know, we tend to go with symptoms so often, and the absence of symptoms doesn't mean that there's not something going on.
4: Yeah.
3: So we become very reactive.
4: Yeah.
3: And hence, you know, I won't start eating well. or meditating or exercising until I've been diagnosed with something.
4: Yeah, yeah. And I think we get taught that from a really young age, right? Mm-hmm. Like everything we see around us is all about symptoms. Yeah. It's all about waiting till you're sick. Like I would say to people, like literally from, you know, the time you're a tiny little kid, right? Someone would sing to you, you know, Miss Polly had a dolly who was sick, sick, sick, right? Called for the doctor, quick, quick, quick, right? Yeah. The doctor gave a pill, right? And so like literally from when we're tiny little kids, we're taught that, well, you wait till there's a symptom. Mm. And then when you do get the symptom, you have a pill to get rid of the symptom and then you're good and away you go, right? Mm. And unfortunately, the result of that is chronic lifestyle-related disease because all we're doing is patching up symptoms, we're masking symptoms without dealing with the underlying cause.
3: Yeah.
4: Then the natural end result of that is actually chronic disease. Mm. It's not a, you know, it's not a side effect. It's literally the natural end result of that approach. I mean, we've even seen that more recently with a lot of the research around, you know, anti-inflammatory medications, right? And showing that if you do, you take those anti-inflammatory medications, they reduce the inflammation. Yes, they can help with the pain relief in the short term, but the risk of that, which is being shown in the research, is that it may be more likely to become chronic later on, because at the end of the day, that inflammatory media is your body's healing process.
3: That's a sign telling you something.
4: It's your body trying, it's more than just a sign, it's literally what your body's trying to do to heal it, right? It's releasing media deliberately to try and heal that process to allow you to get back on track.
3: And
4: not saying there's not a time and a place to do it, right? But we really need to think about how and when and how often and whether we are, in fact, at the same time trying to deal with the underlying cause of why that inflammation is there in the first place, because it's not a, you know, inflammatory medication shortage. Like there's something else going on there that we want to try and get to the bottom of, or else we are going to see this, you know, these rates of chronic problems continue to rise.
3: And more and more and more as we go. Let's talk about that for a bit. So we're looking at, I believe from what I see, we're looking at signs and symptoms rather than the cause.
4: Yep.
3: But there's no direct, money being spent on the cause.
4: Yeah. Yeah, well, it's a challenge, right? Because at the end of the day, you know, the healthcare industry is an industry, like any other industry. Mm. And so, you know, the money will go where there's money to be made, naturally, right? And unless it's funded by the government, who, you know, have a, more of a vested interest in keeping people healthy, because at the end of the day, they pay the bill at the end of the day. Mm. But there's a lot of bias in that. You know, there's a lot of big money, you know, there's a lot of lobbying, there's a lot of, you know, and so the money tends to go towards things that are more profitable. It's as simple as that. I mean, you know, people will sort of listen to that and I say, well, that's just a conspiracy theory, right? But I say, well, look, you know, if you are a pharmaceutical company, then, and you're going to pay for lobbyists, right? The only reason you would pay for lobbyists, in fact, because you have a constitution in your company, the only reason you're allowed to pay for lobbyists is if it gets a financial return for your company, right? And so the role of those people is to speak to the doctors, to speak to the politicians, to speak to the, you know, the healthcare advocates, whoever it may be, and try and influence their decisions around healthcare, right? Now, that's not a conspiracy theory. That's just the realities of the commercial world we live in. And so, you know, there isn't a lot of money being made in, you know, convincing people to drink more water, right? You know, there isn't a lot of money you made in convincing people to eat fruit and vegetables. You know, there's some, but it's, you know, it's certainly not at the same degree. So I think there is an inherent bias in the commercial world that we live in towards treatments and fixes and, you know, quick fixes, especially because that's what people will gravitate towards if you give them the opportunity without really understanding the longer term needs. And so, I do think that's part of the picture. You know, we do need more education around health. I think what we really need is more education around biology. Like how does the body work when it's working well? We spend so much of our time focusing on what happens when the body gets sick or what happens when it goes wrong. But we spend so little of our time. I mean, even in, you know, I did a health science degree here in Adelaide, you know, even in a health science degree or a medical degree, we spend so little time actually learning, well, what happens when the body goes right and how do we create the environment for that to happen as opposed to what happens when it goes wrong and how do we try and fix it and patch it up and get it back on track?
3: This could go on forever.
4: Absolutely.
3: No, I love it. I love you. I love your thinking, mate. What's the most rewarding part about being a chiropractor for you?
4: Oh, it's the people we see. I mean, you know, we get stories with, you know, we have a team meeting every week and we have a whiteboard. And so one of the things we do as part of our whiteboard is every team meeting, you know, anyone who's had a cool story that week, you know, they've seen some cool changes, their body's doing some awesome healing, then we'll put it up on the whiteboard and we get to share that amongst our team. So, you know, it's that. It's the stories you see of people who come in for a huge variety of reasons. You know, some of them do just come in for well-being because they just, you know, they feel good and they want to stay that way. But many people will come in with, you know, a presenting complaint. And then, you know, and often the interesting thing is a lot of the stories we see have nothing to do with the original presenting complaint they came in with, because, you know, if you do remove the interference and allow the body to heal, then you see lots of cool things change, you know, because you're actually dealing with that fundamental function of the body and increasing its ability to, once again, do what it does best. And so, yeah, we see amazing stories. I mean, we're not allowed to tell stories because we get in trouble with ARPA and, you know, all that sort of stuff. The regulatory guidelines around sharing testimonials are very strict. I'd love to tell you some stories, but I can't tell you stories. But we do get great stories, and they're just really, really enjoyable. And as I said, I think at the moment, particularly with our chiropractic students who come in and observe us, and they get to see those stories, and that's even cooler because they get super excited about it, and that's really fun to see them sort of, learn what we see all the time, which is really good.
5: We might have to do a podcast on cases, just cases.
4: Yeah, that's right.
5: Talk about those stories, and no one particular. Yeah, I'd seen stuff in you used to work with a chiropractor before.
4: Yeah.
5: And we see things like someone come up with back pain.
4: Yeah.
5: And then they've had a liver problem for years, they never told you about.
4: Yeah.
5: And they'd have a pathology test and, you know, everything's back into normal ranges.
4: Yeah.
5: You know, all they've done is seen the chiropractor. How can that happen?
4: So yeah.
5: It's going back to this nervous system.
4: As you said, it's a nervous system. It's the brain, right? Yeah. It controls and regulates every cell, tissue, and organ in your body. And so if those messages are getting through better, then the body's going to do what it needs to do better. You know, I mean, the body knows how to function a liver, right? Like, it's amazing. It literally created it from one single cell.
5: Yeah.
4: So it knows how to do it. Mm. The question is not necessarily, well, how can we fix it? It's like, well, why isn't it doing it? Like, what's interfering with that natural process?
5: Yeah.
4: How can we remove the interference and just let the body do what it does best?
5: Yeah, get into the best environment to be able to heal and do what it needs to do. Fantastic. I think we've got a break now. So we're talking to Dr. Brett Hill on the Health Chronicles. We'll be back in a moment.

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6: 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Welcome back on to the Health Chronicles. I'm here with Dr. Brett Hill. We're talking all things health, life, chiropractic, philosophy, which is right up my alley, Brett. However, we want to go a bit left field now on MSK because Daniel here on the panel has asked a question about a shoulder problem. Daniel?
7: So, Brett, what tips can you give me or my mum about her shoulder?
8: All right, beautiful. Well, first of all, hello, Mum.
7: Hello.
8: Thanks for listening in. Look, I think there's lots of tips we can give for the shoulder. Obviously, we can't give, you know, specific advice without doing a consult, but there's some real common themes that we see a lot with shoulders. And it's a bit like what we talked about before where, you know, as chiropractors, we do look holistically. You know, we look at the whole body. And so we won't just say, well, there's a sore shoulder. We're going to look at the shoulder. You know, we're going to say, well, okay, if there's a shoulder issue there, if there's perhaps some, you know, rotator cuff impingement, there might be some bursitis at the top there. There's probably some inflammation there. You know, rather than just going and trying to treat those symptoms, we want to look at the whole body and say, well, what's going on? Like, why is this happening in this person's body? You know, what are the triggers that have caused it, first off? You know, so often there's some postural issues there. For many of us in our modern society where we spend a lot of time sitting, whether that's, you know, in on the couch, whether that's in the car, whether that's at work, you know, everyone's just set up straight in the little office here. And so we do tend to be leaning forward. The shoulders tend to come forward, internally rotate. It puts them at a disadvantage, which is why we see such a high incidence of these shoulder sort of issues, right? So obviously from a prevention point of view, being mindful of your posture, moving as much as you can, try not to be too sedentary is really important. But then, you know, we want to obviously have a look at the shoulder, what's going on in that joint. You know, is the shoulder sitting where it should be in the socket? But we also want to have a look at what's going on in the upper spine, what's going on in the neck, because very often what we'll see is, you know, if someone's really rounded in that thoracic spine, then that does cause that shoulder to come forward and rotate in. It puts it at a real disadvantage. Yeah, similarly, if the neck's not functioning well, then all the nerve supply to the muscles in and around that shoulder are not getting through properly, right? So the ability of you to, first of all, control that shoulder, you know, to keep it stable, which is going to reduce the risk of injury, but also help it to heal, because if you're constantly re-injuring it all the time, then it's very hard for that to heal. But also, once again, making sure it is in alignment so it's not getting constantly aggravated, so it is more resilient to deal with those stresses of our modern lives, and all those tissues are getting the right nerve supply, which is going to give them the best chance to heal. So, you know, for us, it's definitely a combination of, you know, we want to talk about prevention, we want to talk about why that happened in the first place. You know, we want to look chiropractically, you know, is there some dysfunction there in the shoulder, in the upper thoracic spine, in the neck, that might be contributing to this problem, that may have actually in fact caused the problem in the first place, that might be making it hard for it to heal. And then as things start functioning better, as things get more stable, then we're probably going to start talking about some stretches and exercises, particularly some sort of postural exercises that are going to really work on those ligaments, because they've been often deformed over quite a long period of time. And so you want to give some sort of home advice to help undo some of that postural stress that comes from our modern lives as well. So often we're really looking at opening up and extending that thoracic spine, you know, stretching those shoulders back, maybe doing some strengthening on the posterior chain, you know, whether that's like, you know, from just gentle, you know, rowing type movements where we're building up those muscles at the back, you know, that can be really helpful in terms of just stabilizing that area as well. So, yeah, there's a few different things you can look at there. But once again, the really important thing is we're not just chasing the symptoms. We're saying, well, hang on, what's the cause here? What's the underlying issue that we want to address? Is there some, you know, dysfunction in the spine? Is there some interference to the nervous system that's going to prevent us from getting long-term results? Because really, that's what we want to get for all of our people. You know, we were just speaking a bit before off air about, you know, tissue healing timeframes, right? And when you're looking at a shoulder, you know, there's definitely some muscular aspects to that, you know, and muscles take 4 to 12 weeks to heal, you know, but there's also going to be some ligamentous aspects to it. There's going to be some neurological aspects to it, right? And so those tissues, you know, joints, ligaments, nerves, they take longer. You know, you're talking 6, 12, 18 months for those to fully heal. And so it's about making sure that we get those to fully heal, get to the bottom of the problem so that you can get a long-term result rather than having to keep coming back and patching it up again and again.
7: Yeah, thank you for that.
8: All right.
9: I think the key to that for our listeners is the underlying cause, you know, getting to the cause. Then you can work out what's actually causing these shoulders to... Because I've seen a lot of time where someone comes in and they said, oh, you know, I got told I've got bursitis, you know, and you look at an x-ray and there's nothing going on there, or a scan, there's nothing going on there at all, and they're going, well, we don't know what's going on.
8: Yeah.
9: But no one tends to look at that spine and the correlation between the two. You wear many hats, Brett. Sound a bit like myself. Clinician, lecturer, author, podcaster, international speaker. And I ask this for myself as well, but how do you balance the more while looking after yourself?
8: it's an interesting balance sometimes. I think the honest answer to that is I don't think I have a choice. I'm imminently curious and passionate about what I do. And so I find it very hard to say no when opportunities present. And, you know, I guess the real answer to that probably is I've got a great team around me. You know, I'm really lucky to have a family that supports me really well. You know, my parents are awesome, you know, helping look after the kids. You know, I've got a wife who helps look after the kids and, you know, helps keep everything happening on the home front as well. And I've got a great team in the practice, you know, and there's a great team at the chiropractic college as well, so that, you know, so that really I can focus on what I'm great at, and, you know, and then I have people there to support me doing the things that I'm not great at. And there's plenty of those. You know, if you speak to my team at the practice, they'll tell you there's plenty of things I'm not good at, but they're awesome at, you know, at picking up the ball and making sure. And that's certainly something I think I've gotten better at over the last, you know, probably 5 years, is figuring out, well, where's my time best spent, and where can I not try and, you know, micromanage everything and actually let some things go and realize that actually other people are actually way better at me at doing that.
9: Yeah.
8: And so give them the opportunity to sort of shine in their areas of expertise as well and support me in that. So I think that's probably been the biggest lesson in that is like I said, focusing on what I do best and maximizing my time doing that. But also I'm pretty good at sort of chunking up my week.
9: Yeah.
8: And so I have very particular, you know, there are days when I'm in practice and I'm adjusting. There are you know, days where I'm managing the practice and doing that side of things and answering emails and, you know, doing all those bits and pieces. Mm-hmm. And then, you know, I'm pretty protective of my family time. You know, there are several mornings a week where I drop the kids at school. There's, you know, one morning a week where I go to a cafe with my two eldest kids and we have a, you know, have a hot chocolate and a chat before school. I'm the trainer for my sons, well, actually both my sons now, I'm the trainer for their footy teams. So, you know, so the kids' sports are a real priority of just making sure I block that time aside to do that. And so, yeah, it's kind of like chunking out the week so that there's time to fit in all of those things. I think I remember a speaker told me years ago that it's not about life balance, it's about life harmony. Mm. You know, and they said so often we're trying to balance things, we're trying to make sure we're exactly equal in all areas, you know.
9: That's stressful.
8: And they said, well, the reality is you're never exactly equal in all areas. You know, sometimes one area needs a bit more attention, sometimes another area needs a bit more attention. So this idea of sort of harmony, like an orchestra, you know, sometimes the violin comes in, sometimes the bass comes in, sometimes the drums come in, right?
9: Sometimes you got to call someone else in.
8: Yeah, sometimes you need a bit of help, right? And so I think that approach helped as well, like sort of not obsessing over the minutiae, but just making sure that appropriate time, effort and energy was going into each of those areas that were really important to me. And that's probably the final piece of the puzzle, I think, is being really clear about like what my purpose is here. Mm. And so I'm really clear about what my purpose is on this planet, you know, and what I'm here to do. And that helps me figure out whether things I'm doing are helping me move towards that purpose or whether they're not appropriate.
9: Yeah, I think the purpose, that's on a whole other podcast, but I think it's really, really important because once you know that, then everything else is just passion.
8: All the other
9: isn't
8: decisions
9: it?
8: Become easy.
9: We're going to take a quick break here on the Health Chronicles. Back in a moment.
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9: Welcome back to the Health Chronicles. We're here with Dr. Brett Hill, and we're talking health, philosophy, chiropractic, and everything else about life. Brett, in regards to you're a podcast, you have one of the biggest podcasts, number one podcast in the world.
8: It was number one in Australia for quite some time, number one health podcast. It was called The Wellness Guys.
9: That's so right.
8: I believe they're still available online.
9: They are.
8: Still, it's a bit scary
9: all the time.
8: To listen to them.
9: But who was someone that you interviewed that was very inspirational, someone that just taught you something that was like, wow?
8: I think there was so many of them. We were really lucky, like I said, because we were really early in podcasting, and so we kind of didn't know what the rules are. We'd just contact all these massive speakers from all over the world and say, look, we've got, you know, Australia's number one health podcast. Do you want to come on? And they'd just say, yes. you know. And so it was amazing. And so, you know, some of the people, I remember Rob Wolf, I was right into sort of the paleo stuff at the time. And so Rob Wolf was awesome. You know, guys like John DeMartini. He was, you know, really cool. Bruce Lipton, you know, the biology of belief. That we just had so many of those big names who we were so lucky would just, like I said, just say yes. You know, I think nowadays if you tried to do it, it'd be so much harder. You have to go through so many managers and, you know, appointment setters and all that sort of stuff. But we were sort of like the Cowboys back in the day before everything got more formal.
9: Got it all done.
8: It was all a bit easier.
9: Did you ever get to see John DeMartini live? Or
8: I've actually seen him live a couple of times. I've spoken on a stage with John DeMartini in Melbourne. So, he's a really cool guy. He actually came and spoke at our Concordia conference for the chiropractic college last year, I think that was. And he was awesome. It took me back because he spoke to me when I was a student at Macquarie back in the day studying chiropractic. So like late 90s.
9: He was a chiro.
8: So early 2000s it would have been. I first heard him speak. So they hear him again sort of a couple of decades later. And he was still just as good. Yeah. He was awesome.
9: Brilliant. Yeah. I love him. You travel the world speaking. You've been at conferences.
8: Yep.
9: Have you noticed any differences in how other countries approach health, you know, and well-being compared to Australia?
8: Yeah, well, I think there's huge differences all around the world, I reckon. And it's constantly changing, I find. Like, I feel like at the moment, you know, Europe, which sort of traditionally seemed to be a lot more holistic than us, almost seems like they've flipped the other way now, and they're going really down that sort of real medical route. Whereas, you know, New Zealand, I think they do have such a strong chiropractic influence over there. They seem to have even more holistic, I think, than we are.
9: That's what I noticed earlier this year.
8: You know, I think a lot of places seem like they're diverging as well. That you know, that some people are going really way more medical, and then some people are going really way more holistic. You know, so it's almost like there's a bit of a split happening where, you know, people are getting quite divided, and unfortunately, I think leading to a lot of divisive conversations around health, which I think are unnecessary. You know, I think we, there's a time and a place for both, and we don't necessarily need to pick one against the other, but just recognise, you know, when is the right time and place to use which one.
9: Yes.
8: And so, you know, I think we're talked before about Bruce Lipton. You know, he's just been through his own sort of health journey. I understand he's just written a new book about that as well. And, you know, I'll be fascinated to see what he's coming out to say of you know, how those two sort of journeys and approaches have melded together. Because, you know, I do think there's a time and a place for both. And so, yeah, I think generally worldwide there is a real divide going on, as there is in, you know, so many things, I think, like race and politics and all those sort of things. It's you know, our modern world can be very divisive. And I don't think that's necessarily conducive to health. You know, I mean, if you look at our sort of holistic, salutogenic health philosophy, which is all about, you know, the whole body working together and the importance of all of the parts, you know, then I think perhaps we need to start thinking about society a little bit more like that as well.
9: Yeah. That gets back to politics and money, doesn't it?
8: Yeah, we try to get into those too much.
9: There's another podcast. If there's one habit routine that has had the greatest impact on your life and your health and well-being, what would it be?
8: Oh, it's hard to have one, isn't it?
9: Yeah.
8: I mean, chiropractic would be my number one. Easily.
9: Getting adjusted, getting
8: just getting adjusted regularly, getting checked regularly. You know, I've done that for, you know, over 20 years. Probably, you know, once a week, once a fortnight, just get checked. You know, if I need an adjustment, great. If I don't, great. So that would be definitely number one for me. But obviously, you know, I think movement has always been really important to me. I loved sport growing up. And so I think you know, the physical side of it, definitely really important, but probably the mental side of it as much as anything. And really it ties in with a lot of what we understand in terms of the benefits of chiropractic. You know, we talked earlier about that stimulation of the brain that's caused by, you know, a healthy functioning spine and nervous system. You know, in many ways, chiropractic's about getting those joints moving, or getting those joints so they can move. And then the exercise is about moving them, you know, and so those together work really synergistically very well to help, you know, the body and the brain function at its best.
9: Yeah. What's one of the biggest challenges you face in your career?
8: Oh, I've had a bunch of those. Honestly, the biggest challenge for me would have been getting divorced. So, you know, mentally, physically, emotionally, purpose-wise, you've talked about purpose before, you know, it rocked my world. I lost my reason why. You know, for me, a lot of it was around kids and family and, you know, having the white picket fence and the house and, you know, all of a sudden it all changed, you know. And so for me, that was definitely a massive stress, you know, a massive shift that took a lot of time to sort of work through and to figure out who I was in this new, you know, new order, new world.
9: Yeah.
8: And so, Yeah, that was definitely the biggest one.
9: Yeah, that's a big one.
8: Yeah.
9: The sledgehammer. But it's made you better, stronger.
8: Absolutely. Yeah, absolutely. I wouldn't be who I am now without it. I learned so much about myself in that time. Yeah.
9: Finally, if any listener or every listener could take just one message away from today's conversation, what would it be, Brett?
8: Oh, I think it's that your body's ability to heal and to function is way greater than you've been led to believe. And that actually, in order to do that, it doesn't really even need any help. It just needs no interference.
9: Yeah. Take away the interference and...
8: Yep.
9: Yeah. I love it. We'll leave it at that, eh? Today, we've had Dr. Brett Hill. On our show. It's been absolutely amazing having you here, mate.
8: Thanks, mate.
9: We could probably do another couple. Maybe we can do one on just some sort of health and well-being at some stage.
8: More than happy to.
9: Well, that's an inspiring conversation with Dr. Brett Hill. Brett's passion for helping people live healthier, happier lives is evident in everything he does, from caring for patients in practice, educating the next generation of chiros, writing books, producing podcasts, and speaking around the world. A huge thank you to Brett, genuinely, mate, for your knowledge, your experience, and all the wisdom you brought to us today. If you want to, if you'd like to learn more about chiropractic, where can we say?
8: So come see us. Healthy Choices Chiropractic.
9: Yeah.
8: So healthychoiseschiropractic.com.au. You can book in online. You give us a call, 7092-4113.
9: Just repeat
8: and, that. 7092-4113. And I tell you what, if chiropractic sounds like something that would excite you, then get in touch with the Australian College of Chiropractic. You know, there's opportunities there for students to become chiropractors.
9: Yeah.
8: And it's an awesome place to get educated and to learn about this sort of approach to health and well-being.
9: Yeah, I wish I was 40 years younger. And thank you to everyone for joining us on the Health Chronicles. If you enjoyed today's episode, please subscribe, leave us a review and share it with your family, friends and colleagues. Till next time, remember, your health isn't a destination. It's something you build on every single day. I'm Tito Pignetti, and we'll see you on the next episode of Health Chronicles. Have a great night.
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0: New
1: correct.
0: Trend. I think everyone's reading too much.
1: Under the
0: Tuscan sun or Eat, Pray, Love. What is going on out there?
1: Who knows? Who knows?
0: Però abbiamo in onda, oggi abbiamo un'intervista molto bellissima perché sono anche, diciamo, paesani nostri da Sud Australia. 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
1: So the young ones are doing what our older generation was doing, but the other way around.
0: The other way around. So we're excited to have online all the way from Tuscany. I think you are in Tuscany today.
2: Yes, today we're in Tuscany.
0: We have the lovely, let's call in, we call them paesani. In Italy you'd call them paesani, so, you know, local. And we have online Ellie, Imogen, and I guess we have Frankie in the background.
2: Yes. She's here too. She's sleeping here? On her bed. yeah,
0: lovely.
2: Buongiorno, everyone.
0: Buongiorno. We have from Adelaide. From the Adelaide Hills, correct?
2: Yes, that's right. We're from the Adelaide Hills.
0: Ellie and Imogen have set up a project. Let's call it a project. It is a project, I would say.
2: Yeah.
0: Yeah. And on Instagram, it's One Way to Italy. Now, that's a big call, One Way to Italy.
2: It is a big call. It's a very equally terrifying and exciting journey for us to make. We decided to give up our careers and sell everything we own and go one way to Italy.
1: Wow.
0: We still, you know, the last time we interviewed a couple from the couple from Brisbane, we had a young Italian, Cristiano, who's actually about to go back to Veneto region, and he said, "These people are crazy. We're coming to Australia for a better life, and these people going." So we just love to hear your story, Ellie and Imogen.
2: We would love to share it with you. Well, it's, you know, it is a funny thing because we get comments like this from a lot of young Italians on our page all the time. They think we're the crazy ones because they're trying to go to Australia and we're actually coming to Italy. But I think we are doing our journeys for very different reasons. So Imi and I, we found that life in Australia was good. It is a wonderful country and we have to make sure that everyone understands that Well, we're not leaving Australia because we don't like Australia, but we found it very hard to get ahead financially because the goalposts seem to keep shifting, and we know a lot of people who follow our page feel very much the same way. So we're millennials, and our generation has definitely had it pretty tough compared to others. And, even myself, I've never been able to actually buy a home, and the house prices in Australia are just going up and up. The average price in Adelaide is over $1 million now for it is crazy. It is. And we just found ourselves, well, first of all, Imi and I found ourselves moving in together, which was pretty funny. We never thought we'd be sisters living.
3: It actually worked out.
2: It actually did, yeah.
0: It was to complement each other, living world together.
2: Well,
3: it was good. It was a good financial move. But yeah. It was also very pivotal for our relationship as sisters.
2: Yeah, it was good.
3: We just found a newfound bond, and it was lovely.
2: It was great. So it was meant to be. And then we thought, well, since we're doing okay living together, and
3: let's do something crazy.
2: So, you know, the whole financial thing wasn't working out as planned in Australia. So we thought, what are our other options? What could we do? And Italy was definitely one of the countries that was really calling us. And we thought, well, let's experiment and see what we did if we laid all our cards on the table. And, sold everything and decided to try something new.
3: And it wasn't because we weren't happy either. Like my career particularly, I had worked on that for over a decade, and I love the aviation career and enjoyed it very much. But I just found that it wasn't fulfilling in the end. You know, we did all the right things. We went to uni. We got the career, had good jobs. And at the end of it, we sort of went, oh, this doesn't feel how I thought it would feel.
2: Yeah.
3: And I don't. You know, I just wanted to see if there was something else in the world or living somewhere else that would be more fulfilling.
2: Fulfilling. Yeah.
3: I think Italy was drawing us because Italians seem to know how to live life.
2: Yeah, you guys have definitely got that down pat.
0: Correct.
1: Agree.
0: Yeah. Well, I guess Italians, it is, look, the difference, there is a difference living in Italy and Italians living in Australia. I mean, the culture, the values are there, but I would say one that's travelled to Italy, like Francesca, a lot, you know, I do notice the difference of living in Italy compared to living in Australia as an Italian, Italian-Australian.
1: I've always said, I was actually born in Italy, but my parents migrated out here when I was very young. So I've grown up in Australia, but I've been fortunate enough to travel over there every couple of years for the last probably 36 years that I've been married, because my husband's parents were there. And my kids have grown up there too. But what you do find is they live life. They live every day as if it was their last.
2: They
1: really do.
2: Yeah.
1: And, you know, I think that's one of the things that I've seen that I can notice, because I've been over, so the difference between that. I mean, Australia is great and I love Australia. You know, I'm proud to be Australian, but going over there for holidays, like, you know, and being there, and we've spent, you know, 3 months at a time there as well. Just the way they love life is fantastic.
2: They do, and they take their time very seriously. You know, they don't allow work to consume everything, because when it's lunchtime, it's lunchtime, and everybody has a break and
3: actually switch off.
2: They do, yeah. And, you know, at the end of the day, even in our little community that we're staying in, we see families gathering and everybody coming together and spending beautiful quality time. And we've only
3: come home for lunch.
2: That's right. It's really beautiful, and it's something that we definitely did not have in our lives in Australia. Mm.
0: I want to come back on that point about that, you know, the family and the way of living. We're going to go to a music break and we're going to come back and go on to that topic because it's very interesting.
1: Stay in line, girls. We will be back shortly.
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0: Italiana 531, di nuovo con onde nuove, in linea con noi da Toscana, Ellie and Imogen, from Adelaide to Toscana. Now, we talked about, so obviously you've moved from Adelaide to try and have home ownership in Italy. So we're going to have a lot of people in the background thinking, are these girls crazy? How, you know, those Italians, we know that, and we got to paint that picture. But, you know, the topic that we just left with was you're saying initially, obviously, the family values, everyone comes together, they come home for lunch, and not everyone does, obviously. So you've obviously chosen a village life in Italy. You haven't gone to a big city. Is that the intention, to live in a village, to be able to have that sort of lifestyle of the family? Because obviously it's just yourselves. Do you have family there that you're connecting with, or how are you going to try and embrace that with just the two of you, like connecting with the villagers and...
1: Yeah, we are hoping for more of a village life, or even a bit more towards the countryside. We're both hillbillies. We grew up in Adelaide Hills, so we're very used to that. Yeah. And I think we connect a lot more with nature. Yeah. Definitely not city chicks. Yeah. although we are very excited to explore some of the very beautiful cities that are here. We have not done that as yet. But, yeah, we are looking more for a community. We don't have people that we know here. There are a couple of people that we know here, but we don't have family. Yeah. We are looking to find our new family, find our new community and connect in a really different way.
0: That's just so beautiful. So I think you did mention that you have some Italian... You have some connection to Italy. You've got some Italian heritage through your family.
1: Yeah. Well, we actually only found this out really recently. It was even after we had been planning the move, so it was a very nice surprise. But we did have a nonna, although she was not actually from Italy. She was Croatian. And we've recently reconnected with our cousins, and we found out through our cousins that her grandma, so our great grandmother, was actually Italian. She was from Trieste. Oh.
2: So it was a wonderful surprise.
1: Yeah.
2: Perhaps on a primal level, there was a calling for us to come back here.
0: So will you explore that heritage? Like, will you go to Trieste and try and find some?
2: Yes. We are very excited to do that. We can't wait, and I think that will become a really special part of our journey as we research that more.
0: And is it necessary to actually buy a house? You don't want to just rent, or what's the calling to actually buy a house in Italy?
1: Well, I think it goes back to the financial freedom. It was something that we felt was unattainable in Australia, even though, you might be able to afford a house at some point. You're going to be paying that mortgage off for 30 years. And the opportunities here in Italy actually give us the chance to be mortgage free, which then allows us to open ourselves up to other opportunities to, start businesses, to save, to travel, to do other things.
2: But not only that, the homes here are so full of character and history and beautiful. And I know that there are going to be listeners who are like, oh, and they're full of cracks and problems and bad electrics and the plumbing and the sewage doesn't work and all the rest. Yeah. It's okay. Like, we are taking our time to purchase a home. We're not rushing into anything, and we're taking everything very seriously. We're being very responsible. But the thing is, when you compare what you can buy for the same money in Australia, it's a small unit with no front yard, no backyard, and we really desire inspiration in our life. That's really important, and Italy has that to offer.
0: Mm. And I mean, look, I always go back to Under the Tuscan Sun because I love that movie, and I think, it's just
2: it's a good movie.
0: It's a great movie. Forget about the romance side of it, but I think, are you intending, are you intending to buy a rundown type castle, because I've been following your posts. So is that, or are you wanting, I mean, obviously we spoke to Christy Glory and they've bought an established house and, you know, and all that, but are you are you hoping to find a place that you can, do some works, or would you prefer to have something that's established and move straight into?
1: To a degree, we are going into this trying to be very smart and make smart decisions. So we are not going to be buying a 1 euro house. We're not going to be buying something that needs a significant amount of renovation. But we do want to buy something that we can renovate and
2: put our personal touch on. Something that is livable initially, that we can just move in and we don't have to, you know, fix everything before we can live there.
3: Now I'm going to ask the important question, though.
2: Do it. Go.
3: Are you going to have an extra bedroom so the family can go? We now have a place to
0: Airbnb
3: stay.
0: Or?
2: Do you know what? I think we're going to have 20 extra bedrooms because... I swear, all of our beautiful followers, they're already knocking on the door. They're like, hey, when can we come?
1: we are hoping to create something that does bring people to us, some form of a business, in some form of a way. We do want to be able to create something that we can share.
2: That's true.
1: With other people.
2: So we do have plans. Don't worry, guys.
0: From what I'm following, I think you're very, very, you've done a lot of homework here. You haven't just packed up and said that's enough. I think, how long has this taken to get to this point? To actually have
2: 18 months. And 18 months felt rushed too.
0: Wow.
2: It was here before we knew it, because Immy and I had so much to organise. I was running two businesses back home and I needed to close those and, you know, organise liquidation of everything. And we had to, pack up our entire lives and going through years and years or decades of personal things and deciding what you want to keep and what you don't want to keep and what you want to sell. And, you know, it is a very complicated process. So it took a lot of time and energy.
1: And learning the language.
2: Learning the language.
1: We've been learning it for a year. We still get here and someone will speak to me and my mind just goes blank.
2: We get there. We're getting there.
0: As far as the real estate, when you're going around, what are you finding? Are they family homes that none of the families want to stay there, or they've moved, or what sort of, what are you finding when you're looking at the real estate? Is it, are they just trying to sell because they need the money, or is it because there's just no one from the family that's taking over the houses?
1: It's a bit of a mix. A lot of it is to do with families who don't want the homes anymore. A lot of them are joint ownership.
0: Okay.
1: And, you know, they've just decided that, hey, we just don't need this property anymore. But there is also a very big push at the moment, and I think Australians will be very interested to understand this, is that there is a new energy law that is coming in very soon, and a lot of the homes in Italy will become classed as unsellable based on a certain energy rating. So they are the homes that we are looking at the moment in a G or an F energy rating, because they don't need, well, depending on what you buy, they won't need masses of renovation, but they will need a degree of renovation to increase their energy rating. So at the moment, the price point for those is much more desirable.
2: Yeah.
0: Wow.
2: Yeah.
0: It's a lot to pick up. As far as the bureaucracy, which, you know, as we all know, there is bureaucracy everywhere, How are you sort of finding that, coming across that? I think you had a post before that you had an agent, you contacted an agent and they weren't calling you back.
2: It's very typical.
0: It is.
2: Oh, my goodness.
0: Very typical, but, you know.
2: Honestly, yeah. Yesterday drained us a little bit. We lost our sparkle for the day because, oh my goodness. Well, actually it was quite funny. We're trying to get in touch with, certain agents to view particular homes that we're interested in. Mm. And we had to get on the phone to our beautiful Italian tutor, Ellie, who still lives in the Adelaide Hills and like, babe, can you please help us out? And she did the Italian phone nonna thing where she rang her friend in Italy and then they rang our agent rang the other agent. And so it was so funny. We were put, I think there was a chain of about four or five people who were trying to get us in touch with the right person. And, it's entertaining. It's funny, yes. But it's also quite frustrating, yeah. Especially when you find somewhere that you really want to look at. Mm. So yeah, unfortunately, there are a few houses that we've just missed out on looking at due to timeline and the fact that Italy runs on a different timeline.
0: Go to another music break and we're going to come back and just continue on because it's a very interesting topic. So hang tight and we'll be back shortly.

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0: Radio Italiana 531, siete uno ascolto con Francesca Eliano. 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
1: Yeah, from the Adelaide Hills to the Italian Hills at this stage. How are you going? Are you loving the Italian music? Are you listening to the Italian music when you're driving around? Yes,
2: definitely. And, you know, actually it really helps with learning the language too.
1: Yes. Yeah.
2: Because in a lot of music, sometimes the words are said a little bit slower, so you're able to keep up a bit easier. So it's wonderful.
1: I do admire you. I mean, I love Toscana. So is the intention hopefully to be around the Toscana region? Obviously, you've been to Marche and Toscana has got a lot of foreigners that are living there anyway.
2: It does. I'm not sure that we're going to end up in Tuscany. I think more so just from a price point for us. Mm-hmm. But we are looking around that area. We went to Marche last week. Beautiful. And oh my goodness.
3: It is beautiful. So beautiful.
2: Absolutely stunning.
1: Very nice.
2: We're exploring Piemonte next week.
0: My husband grew up in Piemonte.
1: Piemonte is beautiful.
2: Oh, really?
1: During winter when you got all the, but mind you, like you say, you've been in the Adelaide Hills, so you're used to
2: very cold snaps. Winters.
1: So a couple
2: well,
1: more
2: actually,
1: questions.
2: Actually, I haven't seen snow for the first time.
1: Exciting.
2: Yeah.
1: What sort of timeline are you giving? Like, do you have a timeline? Are you going to sort of say, look, you know, in 2 years' time, if we're not really, do you have a time? Are you just going to take one day at a time?
2: We do. You know, we have a timeline. Okay. We're really serious. We're actively looking.
1: Yeah.
2: And we really want to have somewhere locked in, hopefully before Christmas, if not long after. So, yeah, we're being very proactive with this part of our journey because currently we are sort of living off savings slash minimal income that's coming in as we establish ourselves with online jobs at the moment. So we just want to be as proactive as possible using our savings straight towards, finding our home.
1: And obviously with work, you've obviously got careers that you can work online or set yourselves
2: up
1: there.
2: Yes, we do. Yeah, Italy is not the easiest place to find work. So you don't necessarily come to Italy to work unless you have something lined up beforehand.
1: Excellent.
2: And I think that's why a lot of people think we're crazy. They think, oh, you're not going to find any work in Italy, but we're not looking to work in Italy. We don't want a career here.
3: We want a career.
2: That's why I think a lot of young people leave Italy is to get a career in Australia because Australia is very much a career-oriented country. Yeah. But for us, yes, our work is mostly online.
1: Your work is mobile, that's right.
2: That's why this move can work for us.
1: Excellent. And just a quick, we're going to connect through the radio page and once we share our post, everyone will want to follow you because we would love to be able to, you know, check in a few months' time. End of the year to
2: definitely
1: see where you're at give an update to our listeners as well because I think we've got a lot of people on this journey. We've got different
2: there are a lot on our journey.
1: We've got a real estate agent in Victoria that's giving us updates about trying to keep young people here and, you know, it's not, you know, but then we're also trying to, you know, we've got the young Italians that are coming here and so I think it's great, projects to keep updated and, you know, from both sides, you know, and yours is quite unique to the Italian project, where they've actually bought, you know, a place and will have to be looking for work, and very different. Yeah.
2: Yes. Yeah, that's right. I think I'm super excited for Ricardo and KG. I think their journey is quite different to ours. Right. They're, I think, more financially stable in that sense, that they could afford a beautiful place in Tuscany and enjoy the lifestyle in that sense. But, yeah, both are equally interesting adventures. So it'll be interesting to see how it both turns out.
1: And just quickly, what sort of advice would you, what sort of, just as a summary, what advice would you give out to others that are thinking, you know, they're going to, there's all these people that are going to be excited and say, I'm doing that next. I'm packing up and going. What would just be the, probably the one of the one tip that you'd sort of recommend?
4: Definitely do your research. Understand what you're walking into. Italy is not for the faint of heart. So you want to make sure that you understand what you can and can't do, what you're eligible for in terms of visas and working and all that sort of stuff. And come into it with open eyes.
2: Yeah.
1: Well, we're going to have to wrap up. I'm sorry, because we could go on forever and ever here, because it's just so interesting.
2: Yes.
1: And I can already see the hills, and you're making me jealous, but, you know, it is what it is.
0: We're gonna, we'll live through your
1: yes,
0: eyes, though.
1: We're living through your eyes.
0: So definitely need to.
2: I love sure
0: that we follow your page.
1: One Way to Italy.
2: Very wonderful.
0: So that way we can keep track. But yeah, thank you, ladies, for your time. We would love to, like we said, keep touching base with you, you know, over the, well, every 2 to 3 months, just to get an update of where you're at, because I think, you know, it's great to hear people doing it, but then, you know, you can't just leave it there. You've got to keep getting the updates, go, well, where are you at? What are you doing now? How are things progressing? Has it panned out how you thought, or is it better or worse? You know, and I think the listeners would be interested, you know, like I'm now engaged, fully engaged. I will definitely go and follow your page now. Elle, I know, has already done it, and start watching that, because I love seeing these stories. I've got a few of the others on there as well. I've got, Signora Secca as well that I follow. I just love seeing, you know, these Australians living abroad and them just sharing their stories.
1: Beautiful.
0: And everyday lives. And it is, you know, sometimes you may not be able to do things for various reasons, but being able to live through other people's experience and eyes, I think, is the closest thing, you know, next best thing.
2: And we feel very honoured to have so many people join us on our journey and be invested in this adventure, or this experiment, I guess. And yeah, we have so many wonderful people. The community, the online community that we're building,
4: super positive,
2: are so positive, and they are so in our court.
1: Yep.
2: They are just cheering us on. So yeah, we feel pretty enthusiastic over our decision now.
1: Well, I think, you know, as a time, you've made the right choice at this time. You've got Giorgia Meloni running the country, and she's, you know, making some tough decisions.
0: Oh,
1: so
0: she's great.
1: I think, you know,
0: breath of fresh air.
1: Yeah, I think, you know, for yourselves, fresh air. But we wish you good luck, and we hope that next time you'll have, we can do some phrases in Italiano, no?
2: Yes, we will try, definitely. Yeah, don't worry.
1: 3 months, we give you 3 months to have at least a couple of conversations. Yeah.
4: It might all be about food.
1: But
0: okay, I love
1: food. We're foodies. I've been in,
2: that's
1: I've
2: right,
1: been
2: we're
1: recording
2: in the right
1: food
2: for
1: that. Italy for a long time, so we're foodies. We can turn it into food next time. We're going to have your food adventure, your food trail.
2: Excellent. Love it.
1: Ellie and Imogen,
2: thank you so much.
1: Very much for your time. Buona giornata, buon weekend.
2: Buona giornata. I just stuffed that up.
1: That's
2: this morning. Buona giornata.
1: Ci sentiamo a presto. Buona fortuna.
2: Have a beautiful day, you guys. Thank you so much for having us on.
1: Thank you.
2: Ciao.
1: Ciao.

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5: Adesso mia testa sta in Toscana.
6: Anch'io.
5: Sta in Italia.
6: Sì.
5: Perché guardando quel film Under the Tuscan Sun, all of those only whatever, they do bring you, they just inspire you. There's so many Netflix films about, you know, women that have gone over to set up, you know, buy a house and, you know, not even run down ones, but just set up new life. I think we agree. It is tough here, but we're not saying you can't live here.
6: Yep.
5: But I guess it's what a great adventure if you can, just to give it a go. Why not? Why not if you can?
6: I wish I had have done something like that when the kids were younger. My daughter wants to try and do something like that with her kids. Look, at the end of the day, as much as you want your kids around you and stuff, like, let them live life.
5: Australia has become difficult. The interest rates are still low. I think we need to always remember that what our parents went through, the problem is our way of living is different. It's different.
6: I think it's a combination of everything because they, as they said, you know, the, this is the highest interest rate for 15 years, right? And yes, there were times like back in the 90s when I was working, people had mortgages with interest rates.
5: 13%, 16%, all 16%. Of that. Yeah.
6: But the difference was, even 15 years ago, the average home was $500,000.
5: Oh,
6: now
5: ridiculous.
6: It's like $1 million. It's doubled.
5: And so, what you're getting for this house, they're not built. They're not even built correct properly,
6: so,
5: you know. We're not even getting strong houses. We're not even getting a proper block. We're getting
6: double
5: boxes.
6: Brick.
5: But that's the problem. Yes. If you go around the areas, you're getting all these. If you go look at Atherton, Paradise, what they've built there, that empty block on Avenue Road, like that's the problem is now you're not even be able to, okay, you want to spend $1 million, but at least give me a house like my, you know, with a block. Whereas you're not even getting that. So we've just gone another level in Australia.
6: Yep.
5: So, and I can tell you one thing, for people that have got businesses, you just can't survive it. And we're seeing it more and more. So we're not going to end on a negative note. We're going to end on a positive note that we wish Ellie and Imogen all the best. Follow One Way to Italy. We're going to bring you some more of these stories because we just love it. And maybe one day we'll get there too.
6: You never know. Hey, we may end up moving in together.
5: Not just.
6: Well, out that things really work out well. Oh, Elia, Yamushin in
5: Italia. Sarebbe bello. Un giorno.
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0: Sulle mani!

Buongiorno a tutti, è sempre un piacere trascorrere la mattinata con voi, i nostri splendidi ascoltatori. Oh, indeed, it's a very, very warm and very pleasant good morning to you all this morning. You're going to be sharing breakfast with me, Peter, flying solo this morning. Santa, all the best to you, and I hope that we see you back on deck next week. Wow, what a glorious morning it is this morning. Have you opened your eyes? Have you got the blinds open? Have you looked outside? Are you up and about for the day? Well, you should be. It's an absolutely glorious day. Currently, a little on the chilly side. If you're out, you might have a jacket on, perhaps feeling a little bit cool. 7 degrees here in beautiful Hindmarsh, but very clear, but has been a little chilly. We've had an overnight low of around 9. Well, now is in fact the low for the evening. Looking for a maximum of 20 degrees today. Oh, how good is that? Anything with venti in front of it or in the next few days, 22, where we even get up to on Saturday and Sunday, we're going to be up to 27 and 29. It is just the perfect time of the year, this beautiful spring weather. But of course, be aware that if you're out and about, even today, in the middle of the day, catching some rays of sun to warm up, you do need to have your sunblock. Get it. Be sun smart. Protect yourself. Don't do anything silly. Don't stay out in the sun trying to bake yourself brown. Not a good idea. Sunblock, best way to go, and then enjoy being out and around. Hey, we're looking at our little playlist this morning. If your name is not Mario, if your name was not Maria, you didn't make my playlist this morning. So, also, not all well-known Italian singers of Mario and Maria are listed today, but I've got some for you. Hope you enjoy them. Let's go to the first. It's Mario da Vinci. Do you recognise the name? Perhaps you recognise Sal da Vinci, the recent Sanremo winner. Well, Mario da Vinci is Sal's father, and he is a very fine singer in his own right, and he's done many songs with his son. And in fact, he did a couple of movies you might have seen where they sang in the movies as well. So let's go to Mario with Canzone al Malfitano.

And you might recognise a little bit of those melodic tones through his son. But let's listen to the entire song of Canzone al Amalfitano.

Well, there we have Alfonso Sorrento. Indeed. That's his born name, but he was known in his stage name of Mario da Vinci. Alfonso competed many times at the Festival di Napoli, in fact four times, and he won in 1981 with his song Ah Mamma. Oh, how many great songs have used Mama as their theme? Oh, I think you could, uncountable, numerous songs all talk about the love of Mama, or Mama can make the best decisions for me, or I should always go to Mama when I need some advice. Oh, where would we be without our Mama? Goodness. Hey, let's look a little more at what's in the news today. Normally, Santa would be with us, having a little flick through the pages. She's a very keen news reader in the morning and would always share with me stories that are just making will pique her interest, make her prick up her ears and have a little look. Some very interesting stories, particularly ones which deal with animals. and this time, it's not the animals that are the little cute chimps that we've seen in the last day or two coming to South Australia. This one is about deadly fire ants discovered on the march. I'm not really an ant fan. How do you feel about them? Usually they come in where they're not invited and you have to deal with trying to remove them. Well, parts of southeast Queensland, please keep it up there, are now being inundated. It's being described as an invasion of super pests. A colony of red fire ants was discovered in a shipyard at the Enfield Intermodal Logistics Centre in Strathfield. We're talking about Queensland, so don't be too concerned unless you're up around Strathfield in Queensland. But fire ants have been somehow come into the country. We haven't been able to keep them out, so quarantine hasn't been able to check their progress at the moment, but they're hoping to eradicate this colony. Wow. I wouldn't like to be out in the garden doing some, work with the tomatoes or getting down into the soil for my root vegetables and be confronted with fire ants. I mean, they are as nasty as it sounds. Give you a real nasty experience. So, no, we'll keep those away, thank you. We're dealing with bird flu. That's enough. We don't need any fire ants down here. My goodness. You know, I have to say, coming into the station this morning, very little traffic on the road, and the weather is so nice. Che giornata perfetta per essere vivi e vegeti. Vegeti? Vegeti? Vegeti? But it certainly is a great day to be up and around. Hey, is your name Maria? Well, buongiorno to you, Maria. But songs this morning from the girls. Maria Nazionale is singing Ragioni e Sentimento. Good on you, Maria, wherever you are. Good on you.

0: stai male, se ne fottono, non vedi che da fatto.
1: Oh, there you have it, Maria. That's, well, I'm not sure how I'm going to pronounce her surname, but Nazionale. She is an acclaimed singer, performer, but she's also an actor. And in 2008, she gained major international recognition playing the role of Maria in Matteo Garrone's acclaimed crime drama Gomorra. Well, that was appropriate for Maria to be playing the role of Maria. My goodness, there were many singers I was looking at who were born Maria, but they got rid of that name in favour of more outlandish names, I must say, as stage performers, but they didn't make my list today. But certainly Maria Nazionale made the list, and that was one of her most well-known songs, Regione e Sentimento. Having a little look at what's happening around the fair city of Adelaide, a lot of comment this morning online about our new Christmas tree that we'll be seeing in Victoria Square. There's lots of positives, but there are also lots of other comments saying, well, that money could have been spent better somewhere else. Oh, I'm not sure about you, but I do love to see the decorations and the effort that gets put into presenting the flavour of the season in our CBD. We can be have a fairly quiet surrounds in the centre of Adelaide if we don't have some reason to take us in, whether it be sports festivals or arts festivals. But otherwise, you can almost swing a cat in the CBD and not cause any problem. But it's so nice to see decorations coming to the fore, coming up towards Christmas. Not yet, we're still a little early, but it will be up sooner than we think, and Christmas will be here sooner than we think. But what do you feel about having a $2 million makeover with the tree that's going to be in the head of Victoria Square? Personally, I think it's an excellent idea, and I think it's really going to attract interest, positive interest, and people wanting to pop in and have a look, see what the tree is all about. It's expected to have a lifespan of somewhere in the 20-25 years. So if you break down the cost of the tree over that time, maybe it's an economic sensible action to take. Maybe. Hey, let's go back to our little playlist again. We're back to a Mario again. We'll see if we can alternate the boys and the girls. Mario Lavezzi with Insieme a Te.

0: Mario Lavezzi. He has just turned 78. And what a fine-looking man he is. I'm looking at little images of him at the Saint-Rémy Mall 2018 festival. He is a fine singer, but also songwriter, a composer, and now spends most of his time as a record producer. He's written for many notable artists, including Lucio Dalla, Gianni Morandi, Anna Oxa, and he's written for Ornella Vanoni, and she joined him on that track. And that was Mario Lavezzi with Insieme a Te. Let's have a little station recognition, and then we'll be right back with you.
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0: Ah, yes, indeed. You're listening to Radio Italiana 531. You're sharing breakfast this morning with Peter. I'm normally with Santa, but she's unable to be with us this morning. Santa, all the best, and look forward to catching up with you next week. Well, sad news, Delta Goodrum. Well, no, she's not sad news, but she's a very fine Australian singer and performer. Well, she's been in the UK performing in Strictly Come Dancing. And unfortunately, injury has forced her to sit out. She was about to start and then has suffered a rib injury and she's been sidelined. She's devastated. She says, I'm absolutely gutted that a rib injury means I won't be able to dance on Strictly this week. I've been loving every second of this experience, so having to sit this one out is heartbreaking. Oh, my goodness. She's dancing alongside her professional dance partner, Kai Widdrington, and the pair have featured prominently on the leaderboard. Look, I haven't seen them dance. I'm not tuned in to the UK's version of Strictly Come Dancing, but Delta is a fairly statuesque and tall lady. I will hope that her partner, Mr. Widdrington, is a little taller than she is. But how did she suffer a rib injury? Mind you, they do throw themselves around on the dance floor, and I can speak from experience on that, doing a tarantella which left my knees and ankles feeling a little sore, but really, Delta, a rib injury has stopped you from participating? Goodness, I thought you would have pushed your way through that. The footballers do it, why can't you? Well, maybe she's trying to do all of those acrobatics that they end up doing on the dance shows that were just a little bit too challenging. Ooh, nothing more painful than a rib injury when you're trying to do a plié or a whatever, maybe a passe doble, being very harsh and hard in your movements, and she can't manage it. So I'm sure she'll come back stronger and better than ever. Good on you, Delta. Hey, it's really lovely sharing the day with you, and might I say that spero che la giornata di oggi si riveli bella quanto speravi. I hope. I truly do. So, if you're enjoying breakfast, look, could you just put on another cafe for me? Grazie. I would appreciate that. Let's go. We were just listening to Mario, because we're focusing today on our Marios and our Marias. So, Maria, listening in, here's another one for you. This is Maria Carta, and she's singing for us, Non Porto Reposare. Let's enjoy another very fine singer, Maria.

Maria Carter. Well, that was a little different. I hope you didn't doze off while listening to those lovely tones. What a distinctive voice that she has. Really enjoyed that. Didn't enjoy reading this story, though. Blood stocks plunge. Now, I'm giving a little tip here. This is an opportunity for you to be involved in our community by helping out those in need.

Those who donate, get in there, give a little bit of your time and a little bit of your blood, and you will be feeling good afterwards. In fact, giving blood, I've always found, you do recover and feel rejuvenated afterwards, unless you're giving it to a vampire. Perhaps that's not a good idea. But if you're giving it to the Red Cross, way to go. Give them a call. 1-3-1-4-9-5. Okay, give them a call on 1-3-1-4-9-5 and book in a chance to, perhaps save someone's life, but certainly improve the quality of life for many. You can be a blood donor. You can be a donor of other elements of your blood supply, not just the red blood cells, but all sorts of things can be very helpful. So give them a call. If you've never donated, it's not too late. You can go in. Are you unaware of your blood type? Don't know? Can't remember? Well, the best way to find out is to go in and donate. They will do all the checks for you, and they'll even tell you how healthy your blood is, which would be nice to know. Time for us to hit the board again. Now, we were listening to Maria Carter. Very nice, but it was a little... I'm back to a Mario this time, and this time he's singing with Gigi D'Alessio. I'm talking about Mario Merola. He sounds like a wrestler from World Championship Wrestling. Mario Merola. I don't think he is. I don't think he was. But I'm sure we'll enjoy him.

0: And there's another star of Italian singing and stage. I have to say, he was not only a very fine singer, Mario, but an actor nicknamed the King of the Sceneggiata, a regional drama originating in Naples and later finding more widespread recognition. Now, I'm not focusing just on Neapolitan singers, but I seem to be coming up with a few. Perhaps it's because the Neapolitans named their singers, named their children, Mario and Maria, perhaps. I'm not sure. Not sure at all. Dopo questo messaggio dai nostri sponsor, torneremo subito da voi.
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0: Well, let's have a little look at the overall weather forecast for the city of Adelaide. Partly cloudy today, light winds becoming southeasterly, 15 to 20 kilometres an hour in the early afternoon, then becoming light in the evening. For the metropolitan waters, if you're looking at being a boatie today, well, you've got east to southeasterlies, about 10 knots increasing to 10 to 15 knots in the early afternoon, but seas are below 1 metre. The weather will be partly cloudy. A high pressure system is moving across the waters to the south of the state, and a trough of low pressure will move into the far west on Friday before weakening over the weekend, which will give us such warm and clear weather. We're rocketing up in our temperature this morning. It is currently 11 degrees in the CBD. Probably at Kent Town weather station. Feels like 8.3, so it's still a little cool if you're not in the direct rays of the sun. And currently we have very, very light winds. No rain since midnight, and it's nice to see that the Bureau have told us that there is a 95% chance of no rain at all. I'm always a bit puzzled about why the percentage of no rain, or, well, is either no rain or no rain. How can you have a 95%? Because 5% would mean that there's a very small hint. Is that the way they say, well, we'll cover all bases and we won't say it's 100% guaranteed? No rain today. No, let's make it 95%. And so when someone gets hit with a shower, they can, well, they can't complain, can they? They can say, well, we were part of the 5% that copped the rain. I still carry my bag with a small collapsible umbrella at the moment, just in case. And you probably do too, if you're out and around or catching public transport, maybe into the city or out anywhere. I tell you what, being a little bit older, that's the way to go. Take public transport. I was in a suburb yesterday where I had to get home, but I didn't actually know which bus route to take, whether it would be having to go into the CBD and back out again. Well, I did a little bit of exploring, and I got on a 300 bus. If you're a bus traveller, I guess you know the 300. The 300 does this complete circuit around the city. It's quite amazing. Goes from the southern area of Marion Shopping Centre, and if you're going in a clockwise direction, it then comes up through Glenelg and up through Grange and then across to Arndale on Torrens Road and then through Prospect area and out to the northeast and then down the eastern suburbs right back, eventually getting back down to Marion Shopping Centre. And I thought, how convenient is that? Well, I have struggled to find a seat, and I'm being a little bit facetious there because I was the only passenger on the bus. And I did have a quick word to the driver when I got off at my spot, and I said, look, do enjoy the day. I said, you can turn your radio up a little bit now. And he sort of smiled. But I guess that's the fate of the transport drivers on a... Well, at any given time, they might have a full load and be enjoying the challenge, or they may just have an empty bus. It must get a little boring, I would have thought, to be driving around, picking up no one and dropping no one. Well, I enjoyed it. I felt like he was my personal chauffeur. It was rather good. But I was able to, of course, scan my senior's card. I love the cost of travel for the seniors. That's the way to go. But so much easier than driving and finding a park and then, oh, my goodness, you know what it's like at the service station going in to get petrol. Can you believe the prices? Oh, it hurts. It hurts deep. And if you happen to be an SUV, four-wheel drive driver of a diesel, oh, my goodness. I feel for you. I really do. Perhaps you want to get out on your bike or just simply walk or get your senior's card out and take a bit of public transport. Maybe that's the way to go. Time for us to hit another one of our Mario or Marias. Well, it's Maria time, and this time it's Maria Antoinette. I wonder if she's any... No, she couldn't be like a Marie Antoinette. No, this is Maria Antoinette. Antoinette? And she's singing Le Felicita Abasta.

0: Oh, wow. Did like that. Liked it very much. Maria Antonietta. She was singing with Colombra. And they performed together alongside each other at the 2026, that's this year, San Remo. So I thought I'd heard that song a little bit more than initially I had recognized. Very interesting lady. She was born Letizia Cesarini in Pesaro in Italy, and she's an indie pop, indie rock singer, songwriter, musician. She also has written some short stories. Very capable person. She started her career as a vocalist and guitarist, and was a guitarist for the punk duo Young Wrists. But she used a pseudonym, another name, Marie Antoinette. Aha, that's where I thought I'd heard it. Releasing the an English language album, and it was talking about donating blood. It was called Marie Antoinette Wants to Suck Your Young Blood. Oh, really? Well, the group disbanded in 2011. And at that point, she adopted, so remember, she's going as Marie Antoinette. Well, she adopted the Italianized stage name, Maria Antonietta, and has used that name ever since. So her birth name, Letizia Cesarini. I don't mind. Either of those would have worked for me. That'd be all right. But a very fine singer she was indeed. Or nice one. I wonder if she's having a bit more success in her career than currently Tom Cruise is. Now, I'm sure, look, there are many of you who are Tom Cruise fans. And so I'm not having a dig at Tom Cruise. I'm having a bit of a dig at his latest movie. And the movie is called Digger. And I've seen some shorts of it at the movies lately. They weren't showing short previews of this film during the Italian Film Festival, but they were at some other films I was enjoying. And I thought, no, it didn't look terribly appealing. I thought it was a bit outrageous. It's a satirical film, having a bit of a go at the leaders of the world and how they... They can create such a terrible environment and disaster for all of us. And I guess that's why he's called Digger. But it's now anticipated that the movie is on its way to making a loss of, wait for it, are you sitting down, a loss of $250 million. But I can't get my head around that sort of figure. It's amazing. All of the bosses now of the various movie studios are saying that, look, it was always going to be up against it when it came out because it's not a mainstream type movie. It's more of an art house film. And it's only taken in its first 2 weeks in the world theatres. It's taken 20 million in North America and 35 million globally. And these are tiny numbers, so the experts say, for such a big budget movie. One of the leading authorities on the movies from the publication The Ankler, that's Christopher Rosen, says financially it has to be considered a disaster. It's cost anywhere from $160 to $180 million US. So we're talking way, way bigger in Australian figures. And that's before marketing. And in fact, the marketing has been up around, in Australian figures, about $180 million. Anyway, it is a flop. It's a big flop. I wonder if that puts a dent in Tom Cruise's back pocket. Probably not. He's probably got it all sorted out, and he's got all the support, and his legal agreements would be that he won't have to wear that sort of loss in his bank balance. He probably still earned quite a considerable amount just by signing up and doing it because he's such a high profile actor. Goodness, there you go. How would you do that if you decided to get out into the world and, oh, oops, I think we're going to make a $250 million loss for whatever project or exercise we're getting into. My goodness. Oh, look, dopo questo messaggio dai nostri sponsor, torneremo subito da voi.
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0: Oh, I do like hearing about Adelaide City. Love the black and white stripes. Go Adelaide City, all the best in that competition to them. È il momento di una canzone, of course. Now, I wonder who it could be. I think it'll be Mario. And which Mario do we have this time? Well, we're talking about Mario Buongiovanni. Ring a bell? Perhaps not. He was known professionally as Mario Tessuto, and he's best known for this following song that you're going to hear, Lisa dagli occhi blu.

Mario Tessuto with Lisa Dalli Occhi Blu. Oh, enjoyed that. I'm enjoying all of the Marios and Marias getting together. Maybe we should get them together and do a sing-off. Have a room full of Marios and Marias. Hey, that'd be rather, that'd be rather good. Well, you wouldn't get the names wrong, would you? If you say, hey, Mario, could you sing up a little more? Get a little closer to the mic. Maria, you're looking good. you'd be getting pluses all around. Now, these couple weren't getting pluses though. Did you hear and see the outcome of two teens illegally using a vehicle yesterday? But particularly in the CBD, two teenagers were arrested after allegedly wrecking havoc across the CBD yesterday afternoon, leading police on a chase down city streets in a stolen car. The allegedly stolen Mazda CX-3 sedan had crashed into a white SUV, attempting to make a U-turn on Pulteney Street near the intersection of South Terrace before driving off with extensive front-end damage. And I believe that the poor driver, who was a 50-year-old lady of the white SUV, who was doing nothing wrong, but just happened to be on the road, she was driving a lone car. Oh, my goodness. How distressed would you be? Perhaps your car was in for a repair job itself, or maybe having a service, and you've got the lone car to be able to drive, and then someone ploughs into you. Oh, I have to say, every time I've been in a lone vehicle, that's what's worried me. Because, you know, when you look at the fine print, that can cost you a little bit. Well, I hope she can avoid those costs because she was hit by a stolen vehicle. But it was a 15-year-old boy who's been charged with offences, including illegal use of a motor vehicle and dangerous driving. And an 18-year-old woman who was charged with illegal use of the motor vehicle and hindering police. These two were from Victoria. Oh, my goodness. And after having a second accident, they have collided with another vehicle in North Adelaide. They were eventually, then they abandoned their vehicle and they ran off, but they were eventually apprehended. The only good news to the story is the last sentence of that story. They were refused bail, as they should have been. Oh, my goodness. What is it? We hear this every single day about people who are illegally using vehicles, particularly underage, unlicensed. Oh, it's terrible. A game of roulette driving on the roads, but you've just got to have luck with you so you don't know what the driver of that other car is going to do, who's driving that other car. Be driving defensively. That's what I think. I do find that in the morning when I'm driving in on a Wednesday morning and if it's still dark, coming into the studio, I'm very aware that drivers could be doing anything at that time of the day. They could be rushing and just not thinking. There were cyclists out on the road. In fact, there was a cyclist this morning who did not give way to me at a roundabout. And I think they just think there'll be no one on the road at that time. Well, I was on the road and I had to brake reasonably heavily to make sure that the cyclist didn't collect me. I'll be honest, I wasn't too concerned about collecting the cyclist, but if they break the road rules, I don't know. It's always the motorist who'll get the blame anyway, I fear. Time for us to go to another song. Oh, look, I'm going to give the Marias a little break for a moment. I'm going to go to a Mario, and we've got Mario Venuti singing Veramente.

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1: 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Non puoi mancare!
3: Buongiorno a tutti! Yes, indeed, you are listening to Radio Italiana 531. And you're wondering, where are the Italian presenters? Why are we listening to this gentleman speaking in English this morning? My name is Peter. I normally share this program, of course, with our esteemed leader, Santa. And Santa is unable to be with us this morning, and we look forward to her rejoining us next week and sharing her beautiful laugh and her crazy interpretation of so many interesting things that are happening in this world. This is a little crazy, but it's certainly interesting. You've heard about it, I have no doubt. Are you a traveller? Are you a traveller on a Qantas flight? Qantas, our national carrier, always highest of reputations. Well, passengers on a Qantas flight from Perth to Rome, so they were heading into Roma, passengers were allegedly bitten by bed bugs in their seats. Yeah, bed bugs. Insects. With the aircraft sent back to Australia empty and leaving travellers stranded. According to an anonymous source, three rows of passengers aboard flight QF5 last Friday were impacted by bed bugs. Oh, can you believe it? Those affected were reportedly provided with antihistamines, but supplies quickly ran out. Following the incident, Qantas cancelled the Boeing Dreamliner's return trip from Rome to Perth, flight QR6, with the aircraft subject to a deep clean. Oh my goodness! The Qantas spokeswoman said the airline sincerely apologised to those affected. Qantas said its aircraft cabins were regularly cleaned to a high standard, with every plane disinfected every 50 days as a precautionary measure. On Qantas's website, economy seats are described as ergonomic with features for your comfort. Well, I don't think they were they? Bed bugs are, of course, the small insects that feed on human blood and are commonly found in mattress seams. Their bites can appear as red, itchy spots on the skin. Oh! Would that be the last time you'd fly with Qantas if that happened to you? Goodness! I know economy is, you know, economy, but dear oh dear. There's a fabulous little cartoon in the editorial pages of today's Advertiser that shows the Qantas cabin assistant standing in giving the pre-flight safety and security check and says, in the advent of an emergency, either one of these will drop down from above you. And in one hand, she holds the oxygen mask, which will fall down, we've all seen. And in the other hand, it's a can of bug spray. So if that's the emergency, get out the bug spray. Oh, how would these little mites have got on board? I guess someone has brought them, haven't they? In their clothing or their coats or whatever they've brought on board. But that would be terrible. Because you'd be sitting next to someone and you'd start to sort of go itch, and then start to get these welts and appear, and then that spreads, and then the person next to you is doing the same. Well, this is three rows of passengers. Oh, goodness gracious. Look, things happen, don't they? What's worse, a bed bug or the person behind you who insists on continually hitting your seat with their knees and their feet, or the person in front of you who refuses to put their seat in the upright position at any time during the flight, but they squash you into those seats. Well, maybe they should squash the bed bugs. Oh, boy, oh, boy. Look, it wouldn't stop me flying, but it would certainly, you know, we often use our hand sanitizers and our cloths to wipe things down. I know my wife Rosalia always takes on board the plane all sorts of products to disinfect and sanitize, and you've got to wipe down the armrest, wipe down the screen in front of you, because no matter how much of a clean is done in between flights, you don't know who was sitting in that seat, where they've been, what they've been doing. So I'll have to take a can. Well, I don't think you can take pressurized cans on board a plane. Although now, I guess you could say, hey, if you're not going to clean out your bed bugs, then I'll bring this aboard and I'll do it myself. Oh, that would just be, it's outrageous. Oh, dear. Not outrageous in a good sense, but in a not so good sense. Okay, time for another singer. Time for us to go to another. Yes, it's Mario. This time it's Mario Biondi. La voglia, la pazia, l'idea. I've done that really badly, haven't I? Well, you listen to Mario and you'll know what he's singing about.

0: like that one. Nice song. 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Wow, that was terrific. Of course, that Mario Biondi was not born Mario Biondi. He was Mario Ranno. R-A-N-N-O. Why didn't he keep that name? Why do they keep changing to have a stage name? He was a contemporary R&B singer, like soul, likes jazz. Oh, I was really thinking he sounded a little like an Italian Barry White. He seemed to be very, very smooth. Okay, Nancy, if you were listening along to that one, I hope you thought he was as smooth as I did. He was nice. I might listen to some more of his music a little later. Mario Biondi, born Mario Ranno. I was just looking up his profile. He's been a busy boy. He was married in 2023, so 3 years ago. But I'm not sure where all of these offspring came from. His wife's Romina. He has children Marika, Zoe, Chiara, Ray, Louis, and Marzio. Busy boy has he been, Mario Biondi. Not just a singer, but of course, like many of these artists, also a writer and a producer. Perhaps he produces his own. He might. Back soon.
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4: Cerchi una bella serata in famiglia e con gli amici? 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
0: Now, it is with deep sadness that I need to share some information with you. And it's about winning a trip to Italy. It's the Radio Italiana 531 Patrons Raffle. Now, I say with deep sadness I'm sharing this with you because I've got my tickets in the raffle and I want to win, thank you. Oh, okay, you can have a go. Buy a ticket and you can be eligible for the first prize of two fabulous business class tickets to Torino in Italia with 1 week accommodation. Excellent. And two tickets, due tickets to a Juventus Football Club home game. Oh my goodness. You'll be able to see one of the iconic events in the world is a Serie A home game. Oh, but first prize, that two business class tickets. I don't think bed bugs are included. I think you would have to bring your own to that. But that's first prize in the Patrons Christmas Raffle. Wow. And look, lots of other fantastic prizes too. We've got a signed Taylor Swift guitar. Hey, if you're a Swiftie or you've got someone in the family who's a Swiftie, that would be worth winning just by itself. You've got lunch or dinner for six people at Jarma's Kitchen. That's third prize. And the prizes go on, supported by Global Food, Serafino Wines, Tony Vergara, Foodland House. We've got Sneaky's Restaurant at Angle Vale, Don Totino Wines, Harvey Norman. They're all supplying fabulous prizes for the Patrons Christmas Raffle. Tickets are $150 each, and they are available through the Abruzzo Club, the Altavilla Club, and the Sociazioni Santa Femmina das Promonte. And by purchasing through one of these associations, you support both Radio Italiana 531 and the association. with parts of the proceeds going to those clubs and associations that I mentioned, depending on where you purchase your ticket. So if you're at the Altavilla Club and you buy the ticket there, then part of the proceeds of that ticket will go to the Altavilla Club. The draw will take place during the Patrons Dinner on Wednesday the 2nd of December. So you'll know well before Christmas what a little present this could be. Contact one of the associations to buy your ticket and spread the word among friends and family. And, you know, supporting the radio and those associations is absolutely fantastic. Now, the good news is that there are only 1,000 tickets available. So that's not a bad position to be in. If you've bought one ticket, you've got a 1 in 1,000. That's a little better than the odds you'll have in tomorrow night's mega draw for Cross Lotto. Wow, it's a big one tomorrow night. Are we up to 100 million yet, or are we still on 80 million? It's big. If you can do the Powerball and win it tomorrow night, wow, you'll be able to buy just a few more than one or two tickets for the patrons raffle. That'd be fantastic. And look, now, to be fair, you can just donate a big chunk of your winnings to Radio Italiana 531. Don't worry about getting more tickets. Leave those possibilities of winning to us. Wow. Oh, I can just see myself now flying into Torino. And I've just had a really relaxing and revitalizing flight in business. Then looking to a week's accommodation, all done for me. And then two tickets. Well, I guess that means I've got to go with someone else, don't I? Oh, look, I was talking about this to my grandson only a few days ago, and I said to him, Leo, I said, if I win, I'm not taking you. He wants to go and see the football. He's a mad keen football supporter, and he'd like to go and see. He would just adore me if I could take him to a Juventus home game. That'd be fantastic. But I said to him, Leo, I'm not taking you. I'm taking Nonna. But Nonna then turned to him and said, Leo, if I win, I'm not taking Papa, I'm taking you. Oh, he was a bit excited about that. I think we would have to have a longer discussion about who's taking whom. I won't say if we win. I'm going to say when we win. You can have second, third, fourth. That's okay. You can have any of those, but I'll take the first one. Thank you. Let's go to a song. Look, I'm not sure if I'm going to play this one. It's a Maria song, but I'm not sure if it's appropriate right now because it's called Goodbye. Voglio good vibes. I don't mean to say goodbye, but maybe it is. You'll find out whether I should have played it now or not. Here it is.

Oh, well, hey, that was a quick little end to the song of Goodbye by Maria Tomba. She is a very active singer right now. She's only a young lady, born in 2002. In fact, 3rd of October, so she's just had her birthday. She's just 24 years of age. She has sung, I think she wrote part of that song, if I'm reading correctly. She qualified for the Sanremo Giovanni and earned the opportunity to participate in the Sanremo Music Festival of 2025, where she was eliminated in the semi-finals. But that's quite a good song. Quite like that. It was quite sultry. It had a real feel to it. Young lady, fine singer. She was Maria Tomba. Hey, the next singer, and you just heard a little grab of the very beginning, you may not have recognised it, that was playing in the background. This lady, I had to do a little bit of a search for her, but she is not a Maria, necessarily. I'm just going to find her information again. She actually has a stage name, which is quite different. And finding out singers whose name was Maria came up with Maria Ilva Biolcati. She's an Italian singer, stage and film actress. She passed away in 2021, but what a fine performer. She performed as Milva, M-I-L-V-A, Milva. But her name was Maria, so I've snuck her in the Maria list for this song. A very well-known song. Her interpretation, a little different. Hope you enjoy.

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7: Now, often at this time, Santa and I will be talking about food. It is breakfast time, and we often get a few rumbles, and we talk about different foods that either Santa has prepared or is preparing for her family, or I talk about experiences that I've had. Well, I don't have anyone to chat about what we're going to have later today to eat, but I can mention to you that I've just found something on page 24 of today's Daily Advertiser, a quick and healthy meal from the article of Delicious, and it's a pea and mint fritter with feta and asparagus. But it looks fantastic. Oh, wow, we do eat with our eyes, don't we? This is just summer. It's refreshing. And they talk about fritters, but I think they're almost like a frittata. And I didn't have a frittata this morning. I had one last week before I came in with Santa. And I said how much I enjoyed it, but didn't have time to do a frittata this morning, but maybe I'll do one soon. Maybe I'll head back home and enjoy a frittata. Eggs. Love eggs. Do you have eggs for brekkie? Have you just had a couple? Have you got a boiled egg in your pocket? Do you take one with you when you go out just for a snack? I know some people who do. Perhaps not in your pocket, but you take an egg away with you. Almost the ideal food to have as a snack if you can make sure you clean up afterwards, but you've got it encased in its own little carry sort of box in the shell. Knock it off. You need a small spoon if you're going to eat a boiled egg. And peel it, eat it, love it. You need something to drink though. You need a coffee if you can afford it if you're out and about. Oh my goodness. I've just noticed, only in the last week, coffee has again had another little price rise. And look, I do not blame the baristas and the coffee purveyors, because costs go up. It's just the way life is. But I'm cutting back a little bit on coffee, I'm sad to say. So if I've got any bed bugs on my next flight, they're not going to get any caffeine from my blood supply, I think. Having coffee is just one of the great pleasures in the world. Having an espresso, one of the great pleasures in the world. I was listening yesterday to the captain of the Crown Princess, the first cruise ship, to depart our waters this season, one of the Princess Cruises, and the Crown Princess was here just for the day. It had arrived early in the morning and left around 5 o'clock or 5:30 yesterday afternoon. But I heard an interview with their captain, and their captain said, well, the first thing I do is get an espresso. And then he talked about something else, and he said, and then I'll just stop and have an espresso. And he said when he docked yesterday, he actually got his bike and he rode down to Semaphore, where he had an espresso. So it was he was a Croatian gentleman who has a very responsible job as the captain of an ocean liner, but he always talked about not only keeping healthy and exercising, but the need to have an espresso. And he would go up when in the evening he was allowing his crew and all the people involved to depart port. He would be standing with an espresso. So maybe he's got his own personal barista who travels with him. I don't know. Maybe he has his own machine, has a pod machine in his office that he can grab a quality espresso whenever he feels like it. Okay, time for us to go back to the music file. Now, I'm now over a little of the Marios and the Marias. I think we've had enough of them this morning. Look, perhaps we can go to, I'm going to go to a Marco. Yeah. I think I do have a list of Marcos, lots of Marcos actually, and I was tempted to play right through that list today and compare each Marco with our own esteemed manager here at the station, Marco Peta. And I thought, well, Marco, I could say, who wins out of these two Marcos? But I don't know if Marco Armani would be in the same ballpark. Let's have a listen to Tu Dimmi Un Cuore Ce L'Hai.

0: Marco Armani. Hey, that was nice. I think it translated to something like, tell me, do you have a heart? Oh, nice song. Now, if I had to do a little comparison of our own Marco and Marco Armani, I'm going to give that one to Marco Armani. It just a little. He was really smooth, really smooth. Have you seen the latest promotion for the Michelin Guide? You know, the Michelin Guide for star fine dining venues? Michelin starred restaurants and fine dining eateries are known worldwide, but there's been nothing in Australia until very soon, tonight. That's right, South Australia. Their best restaurants will be recognised when the country's much-anticipated first Michelin Guide is unveiled in Adelaide tonight. Fine dining venues across the state have been vying for a spot in the revered Culinary Bible, which has been published globally for over 120 years. But never before has it featured Australian venues. Michelin Guide's international director, Wendal Poulinet, said SA was one of the most gastronomic places in the country. I hope that's a good thing. People, I've heard, unfortunately, can suffer from gastro, meaning gastroenteritis, but I think this is the positive suffering of most gastronomic. The chefs here are really cooking with their hearts, says Gwendal Poulinet. Wow, I hope they're cooking with something else beside their heart. I hope they've got some tools. You feel not only for the Australian influence and the Southeast Asian influence with quite sophisticated and refined techniques, but it's the welcoming and laid-back atmosphere. Well, he refers to Asian influence. I hope there's going to be a restaurant with an Italian influence. I would hope so. There are many outstanding Italian restaurants, fine dining and eateries here in Adelaide and its surrounds that, well, fingers crossed, one of them can make the Michelin Guide. Hope so. Well, they're going to be recognised at a ceremony tonight with a coveted Michelin star, arguably the highest honour in the culinary world. Up to 3 stars may be awarded to the state's best food experience, which offers exceptional cuisine that is worth a special journey. A range of venues will be highlighted across various categories. Doesn't say they'll all win, but they're going to be certainly in the nominations. Do you have a local eatery that you insist on going to when you want the best? I think most of us do, don't we? If you want to eat well, it's often not going to break the bank. You can do it at a reasonable cost. But I'm sure that some of these recipients of Michelin stars are going to be at the high end of dining. Probably cost you a little. Well, if you can't afford the business class flight overseas to go to a Michelin 3-star, then we could very soon be able to experience one in our local world. I tell you what, as soon as it's announced, you try and get a booking. You probably have to wait more than just a few weeks, maybe even months, to get a booking at whichever is going to be the establishment which will be recognised.
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7: Quest'anno l'Alabarda Club festeggia 70 anni. 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Dinner Dance Night con intrattenimento tutta la sera e musica dal vivo. 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Non puoi mancare!
0: Are you driving at the moment? Are you driving a vehicle that has a dash cam? Do you have a car that has a dash cam? I don't, but I tell you what, this might be a good reason to get one. The City of Adelaide has been forced to withdraw a $342 parking fine after dash cam footage proved that an AI-powered camera car snapped a driver in error. The council's park-safe vehicles have cameras that scan for illegally parked vehicles. They take high-quality photos based on number plate recognition, GPS, and AI. Oh, that darn AI. One vehicle issued $4.25 million worth of fines in the 2024-25 year, with a second vehicle recently deployed by the council. But they've come under scrutiny amid reports of fines being issued in error. In the latest case, a driver, this is in our CBD, was fined for, quote, parking, unquote, in a bike lane. But the driver in question contested the fine, saying he had stopped to reverse into a parking spot, and he showed his dash cam footage to prove it. He said, "It's damning evidence the filming system is flawed. How many people are being wrongfully fined without being able to prove otherwise?" The council said, quote, "The customer contested the expiation notice, which was promptly reviewed by staff and subsequently withdrawn. It released a review into the technology and says it will humanise the process." So there you go. If you've got a dash cam in your car, what a good idea it can be. I always thought it was, well, in case there was an accident that occurred, you'd have evidence of who was in the right or in the wrong or whatever. But here, a driver has been pinged by an automated camera. So a vehicle has driven around and it's got, using AI, it has a camera on its roof, I guess, and it's taking snapshots of cars. So this, and I'm going to say, poor driver is about to reverse into a car parking space where he or she needed to cross a pedestrian, you know, a cycle lane. Well, the car is in motion, but this camera didn't know that it was backing into the lane and snaps it and says, bad luck, $342 fine. Wow! I mean, that's quite scary, isn't it? Because I don't think many people would have a dash cam and be able to respond like that, like this driver has been able to do, to say, here's the evidence. Don't be silly. But now they're going to humanise the process. I'm not sure what that means, whether it means they turn off the camera and they have human parking inspectors again. I just don't know. Don't know at all. Parking and transport in the CBD, what a challenge it is. It's really difficult. Parking is not cheap. Does the Adelaide City Council want us to visit the city in cars, or do they just want us to take public transport? I don't know. Whichever is the most convenient, I guess, is what we will always choose. But wow, to be driving and going to park legally and then have a fine appear in your letterbox? No, thank you. That's a bit rough. But then they said the council did say the expiation notice was promptly reviewed. And I guess as soon as they're told that there is evidence, thank you, and it's as clear as that, then you do have to respond pretty quickly. Hey, I'm going to go to another Marco. Will this one be a winner? I don't know. I think all Marcos are winner. We have a son, Marco. He's a winner. I'm not sure if he can sing like this gentleman, Marco Ferradini. Tiarema.

0: Marco Ferradini with Teorema. Nice song. Oh, look, all Marcos, I think, must sing nice songs. I'm sure they do. Whether it's for us to listen to or just singing in the shower. They all have fine voices. I have no doubt about it. Hey, we were talking about planes this morning and, you know, bed bugs in a Qantas flight. Well, I'm not sure if you caught up with this. Maybe you were awake and you heard a plane coming into the airport yesterday morning, into Adelaide Airport, landing at 2:11. So 11 minutes past 2 in the morning. There's curfew time, but this plane had to land. It was the Emirates flight on its way to Dubai that had left Adelaide, had to do a turnaround before it had even left the state's borders and had to do, I won't say an emergency landing, but had to return to Adelaide Airport with reports of an engine fire. Oh, dear. And the captain had made a decision to turn the plane around, telling passengers there was an engine fire. Would you like to hear that? You're just settling down. You're on your way overseas, maybe to a once-in-a-lifetime holiday. And the captain comes on, or the pilot, and says, "Ladies and gentlemen, due to unforeseen information, we're going to do a little turnaround and go back to Adelaide. There's actually an engine fire. Would you like to know that?" Oh, I'm not sure that I would. There were reports from various social sites that there were sparks seen in the night sky around the plane. But they shut down an engine, and these planes, of course, are designed to be able to fly on one less engine or a whole host of different reasons. So there was no safety issue involved at the time. The passengers had said the crew acted in a very professional and calm manner. One passenger said, "Well, there was nothing. I was looking over the wing on my side and there was nothing I could see." So the passengers have either been returned home or been accommodated in hotels and so on. And Emirates was looking to reallocate their seats into the next flight. But wow, that's... And the plane was reportedly only a year old. It's an A350 and highly regarded and well-loved plane, very reliable. Well, things happen. My goodness, it's either bed bugs or maybe fire ants got on board. No, I don't think so. I don't think it was coming via Queensland and picked up any fire ants. But nice to be seeing the plane. There are shots of it on the tarmac in Adelaide, and all looks good. I'd be just a tad nervous about getting on that plane again when it's all clear is given. But I have to say, you know, we fly with confidence that our crews are able to identify and rectify problems, and that's what the way it should be. Let's go to a little break with our sponsors, and we'll be back. I should say, dopo questo messaggio dai nostri sponsor, torneremo subito da voi.
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0: It is currently 14 degrees on our way towards a maximum of 20. What a beautiful morning it is in our beautiful city of Adelaide. Hope you're enjoying where life, wherever you are, whether you're on your way to work, whether you've just arrived at work, whether you're about to go to a second coffee this morning, or just squeezing into the day. It's been my pleasure sharing breakfast with you this morning. My name is Peter. You've, of course, been listening to Radio Italiana 531. Normally I'm with my sidekick, Santa, but Santa wasn't able to be with us this morning. Santa, hopefully all is good, and we'll see you next week. Buongiorno a tutti. Tornate a trovarci la prossima settimana. Stessa ora, stessa emittente, Radio Italiana 531. Per ora è tutto, a presto.
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0: Listen, okay, let's get on with this. You don't like my idea, that's okay.
1: That's okay.
2: Well, that's unusual.
0: Okay, talking about tomatoes.
1: Yeah.
0: Should they be planted already or should we plant them there since the weather is with us?
1: Get them in.
0: Yeah. Get them in. Rita, did you hear that?
3: I did.
0: Lovely. So that's easy fix. Plant your tomatoes. If you haven't, plant your tomatoes now.
1: Yeah.
0: Good. And then if you have a good crop, we are quite happy to receive some. Is that right?
1: That's true.
0: Beautiful. Okay. Yes. Next one, irrigation.
1: Yes. Well, I'm talking about 2 months ago, just about.
0: Yeah, yeah. Well, yeah. I'm sorry.
1: So I'm trying to catch up.
0: Okay.
1: So, yeah, by now you should have checked that things are working. You don't want to turn it on and find you've got a great fountain going up in the air somewhere. You need to fix it before you need it. So if you haven't
0: checked it.
1: But
0: God looked after us. Yeah. He gave us time by giving us lots of water. So everything has been watered now.
1: Yes, but it dries out very quickly. I thought it was very wet too. And then it was about a fortnight ago. I went outside and had a little scratch and it was dry. So I had to do some watering. Mm. So just be careful about that.
2: Yeah, I've had mine on for probably the garden and the lawn for about a month now.
1: Yeah.
2: Just once a week at the moment.
1: Yeah. So just check that your irrigation is working.
0: Okay.
1: Also, when you go outside, now the sun is shining, wear a hat. Very important. You don't want to get skin cancers on your head.
0: Especially if you have no hair and you...
1: Yes, and you get these horrible things that you scratch and they don't look nice. You look handsome now.
0: Mm.
1: You
0: thank
1: distinguished
0: you.
1: With your brown, shiny skull. It looks good.
0: Are you trying to tell
2: me
0: I should go back overseas again?
1: No, just keep it up a bit. You'll be right now. You started it, so it'll be fine.
0: Yeah. Yes, boss?
1: Well, as I said, I'm trying to catch up with things. So, and I know David's got notes about that, so I'm going to talk about a few other things.
2: Yeah, I've got similar stuff.
1: Yeah, so that's fine.
2: There you go.
0: Oh, well, so great minds think alike.
1: Okay, so I won't... Yes, I will. Just remember, sunscreen too, very important. Even if you think you're brown, you're not, and especially your neck... Around at the back where you bend over all the time, and so yeah.
0: You know, on that we could learn a lot from the Asian countries, because whenever I see them working in the garden, what is it they have? They look like Mexican with big heads.
1: Yes,
0: wrapped around them.
1: Yes, and scarfing.
0: I can see the reason why. You know,
1: and they wear long sleeve.
0: Yeah,
1: shirts.
0: Well protected.
1: Yeah.
0: We're a little bit easy about it, aren't we?
1: Yeah.
2: Yeah, I think we're getting better. I think, you know, school.
1: Yeah.
2: They're educated from a young age, whereas, you know, we went to the beach and you did. I don't think we even had sun protection. You just.
0: That's right.
2: My mother used to, when we got sunburnt, she used to use.
0: Vinegar.
2: Vinegar or tomato.
1: Tomatoes is what I remember.
3: Vinegar works.
2: Stinky. Yeah, vinegar. Or tomato does too. It takes the sting away.
1: Yeah.
2: Vinegar just toughens you up. Vinegar's a great product. Yes. It can do all sorts of things.
1: Well, let's push on a bit. Yeah. Because it's October, now's the time to plan ahead for your Christmas. So if you are having family and friends over for drinks or a meal or whatever, now's the time to plant your petunias or whatever you're going to have for some colour for them to see. So there you are. You can get red and white petunias. You can get red petunias with white stripes. Mm. And you can get white petunias with red stripes. Yeah. And I'm told, but I haven't seen them, that you can get a lemon with pink flesh and no seeds.
2: Haven't heard.
1: Oh, I saw a big advertisement for it yesterday, which was, wow.
2: Where did you see that?
1: On my little...
2: Oh, you got it on there. Yeah.
0: Listen, I hate to be a busy little bee, you know.
1: Yes.
0: But I've seen another advertisement coming up on the screen.
2: Oh, right.
0: So we need to go to a break. Okay. A tra poco.
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7: 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E allora adesso continuiamo con Trevor. Trevor will take up where we left off. And we'll leave it to you.
8: Thank you. Oh, good. Well, as I said, I'm looking ahead. So I had some photographs, but I've got a new program on the phone. It doesn't help me.
9: No.
8: But anyway, I am talking about making some gifts for Christmas. It's time to do that if you want to have something growing,
9: to give to somebody. It's good stuff.
7: I'll send you my address.
9: I'm telling you how to do it yourself. So,
7: but I'm lazy.
10: Oh. Yeah, I think you've told us that before.
7: Reminder.
9: Well, get okay, busy. Go on. Okay, so I've been making some big pots. I don't know how big that is. What is it, 30 centimetres or something? But shallow squat pots.
10: Squat pots, yes. Yeah.
9: And filling them up with succulent cuttings.
10: Yeah.
9: And mix them. And then by the time Christmas is here, they'll have made roots and they'll have filled out a bit and made some extra growth, and you'll have a pot full of something interesting to look at that's really easy to look after. And if you've got anybody who's in a nursing home or in a retirement village or where they can't garden much, that's a nice present to give them, something that's still green and growing.
10: Terracotta or clay pots?
9: Yeah, terracotta. Yeah.
10: Sometimes I've used bonsai pots for the succulents, because they're quite shallow. And,
7: But I got a question there. If you give to somebody in a retirement village or what do they call them?
9: A nursing home.
7: Nursing home. I want to know how much extra they're going to have to pay to have them there.
9: I think it's all part of the contract. You'll have to negotiate it.
7: Mm. Oh,
9: yeah. Mm. I mean, you can make a charge for beautifying the place.
7: Okay. Oh, right. Good one.
9: And air recirculation.
7: That's it.
9: And clean oxygen.
7: That's it.
9: You could put a little tent over it and have a big breath.
7: We'll use that as offset supplying hot water for a cup of coffee.
9: Yes, indeed. Yeah. Well, here's a happier idea.
7: Yeah, beautiful.
9: I think it's time of the year, well, the weather's nice and it's not too hot, to take the grandchildren out for half a day. And I'd be heading for places where they might not usually go. Like Mount Lofty Botanic Gardens has got a lovely lake and you can walk all the way around it. Takes about a half an hour.
10: Mm, yeah.
9: And they can get down to the water's edge if they think they can drown or do something else.
7: Is it near the golf club?
9: No, it's in the shadow of Mount Lofty itself, on the inward side. Just go down Piccadilly Road from Crafers to Piccadilly. You'll see a big sign on the left that says Botanic Garden this way, and there's a big car park and toilets for children. And if you go there on the weekend, there's a coffee van. So it's worth going to see. I think there's a similar, not too far away in Blackwood, there's the Watugga Botanic Garden, which has got another big lake and reasonably flat surface, so you and the kids can walk around. It's not wildly exciting, but it's okay. The exciting bit comes later, because afterwards, when they've done that, you can drive back to Stirling and there are two homemade ice cream shops. There's one that makes ice creams with local fruits, like a thing called a pound pear, which is a big, funny, knobbly-looking pear. Makes fantastic flavoured ice cream, though. And now there's a place called La Venezia, where they make artisanal gelati.
11: La Venezia.
9: Yes. Have you been?
11: No. I'm fascinated.
9: It's very good.
10: In the main street.
11: Oh, okay.
9: Opposite the pub.
10: Oh, yes. Right down there.
9: Right next to Mitre 10.
10: Yeah. Uh-huh.
9: And it's really beautiful ice cream.
10: Right.
9: Your kids will love you. It will cost you a few dollars, but
10: your
9: grandchildren will love you.
10: Good, because I've got to go up to Stirling on Friday to look at a garden, so I might...
7: I got a better idea. Why don't the four of us go to Stirling and go and check that place up, and Trevor's paying?
9: I think they're both comparable in price.
10: Yeah.
7: He's avoided the question.
9: No, well, I've already been. I know they're good.
7: Oh, okay.
9: But, you've got to have a little come on for gets kids excited about it. So go up and say, hey, we're going for a walk. And then we'll go to the parlour and get some nice ice cream. So it's good. You could do the similar thing with your mother, your wife, your daughters and your daughters-in-law. And, but go to an open gardens on a weekend. and just check the website, Open Gardens, and you'll see what's on this weekend and what the address is and all that sort of stuff.
7: Okay.
9: I think that's pretty good. Or you could go to Carrick Hill, which is really looking great at the moment with lots of lovely roses.
7: They still have free entry there.
9: Yes, it's still free, Mario. We discussed that at the Garden and Grounds Committee on Thursday.
7: Good.
9: That putting up the fees and charging for parking, and we decided to let it sit and stay as it is.
7: Why should they charge me for parking? Where do they want me to park? Too far for...
9: No, they're
10: you
9: like
10: look it. At most shopping centres now, they've got that secure parking, and you've got to put your... A lot of them now, you've got to put your car number in and stuff when you go in. You get the first hour free or something, and then after that you have to pay. You look at the Mitcham Shopping Centre, Unley Shopping Centre, they're all over the place. Perhaps they haven't got out in the wilds where you are
7: yet. But hang on a minute. Why should I pay to go and visit the shop? I don't charge people parking fees to come and visit me. Why should I be charged fees?
10: Exactly, but that's what happens.
9: Well, the reason is, Mario, that the state-owned properties, like the Botanic Gardens, have their budgets cut every year. Down and down and down and down and down. Wages cost more, plants cost a heap more, fertilizer costs a heap more, water costs a heap more, and the boards of those organizations have to fund the difference.
10: I mean, the Botanic Gardens and the zoo would have been charging for parking for probably five years at least.
9: At least.
10: At least.
9: Yeah. So.
10: You don't go there?
7: Obviously not.
10: No.
9: Well, you're not.
7: Because they're charging for parking.
9: Well, it's a fact of life. And think about what you might have paid in Europe for a car park.
10: Mm. I mean, even over along the other side of the zoo there, along in the university area, all that area there, you pay for parking.
9: Yeah, it's just...
7: Well, even on the road?
9: Yep. Yes.
10: Yeah, you do. Mm. You do.
7: Actually, I'm pretty certain it's still the case. If you've got a disabled sticker... Anywhere in Adelaide, you don't pay.
9: Hmm. I don't know. I've got one of those, but I'm not sure about the city because we don't go there.
7: In Adelaide, I don't know about anywhere else, but in Adelaide.
9: Yeah, okay, well, that's good.
7: The city of Adelaide, that is.
9: But I was thinking,
7: Council.
9: As we discussed this thing, that you know that I've volunteer at Carrick Hill on the Gardens and Grounds Committee, and I've recently been doing some work to revitalise part of the gardens, which involved buying a lot of plants.
10: Mm.
9: Now, I was looking back and thinking, when we first planted that part of the garden, you could buy, what's that?
7: A little seedling?
10: Five-inch pot.
9: Something like that, for $7 with a plant in it.
7: Yeah.
9: And now 25. You can't get anything under $16 or $17.
7: Yeah,
10: well, they're not even really growing much in that size pot now. Yeah. They've gone up to a 140 or 150 mil. And as you say, retail, they're well over that. But even wholesale now, they've...
7: Okay, Trevor.
9: So that's why they're not free.
10: Yeah.
7: Okay. They're not free. Okay.
9: Right. Well, that's that part anyway. I've got to get that stuff in. The only other thing I think is coming up to some of you, first of all, you have to try to save water. So don't wash the driveways and the footpaths with your hose. Use a broom if you want to do anything, or a blower. Blow it next door. Or blow it on the street for the council. But don't use the water.
7: Hang on a minute. Do you want me to get fined and killed at the same time?
9: Oh,
10: no, council probably don't even come past enough to notice.
9: <That's> right. And likewise, don't wash your car on the lawn.
10: Yeah.
9: And
7: why not? I'd be washing the car and watering the lawn.
9: No, you wouldn't, because you'd be putting detergent on it. And your
7: kills the plugs.
9: And your whatever that thing's called underneath, your gearbox will be going drip, drip, drip. Oh, yeah. And your leaky brake fluid would be going drip, drip, drip, killing the lawn. So don't do it. Now, use a timer to say, I'm going to water that part for half an hour. and do it that way. Like